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3: 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This is Higo, and thank God it's Friday. We want to get you into the weekend with the best music possible. That's why in 8 minutes from now, I'm going to play you a song from 1984. And the guy who wrote it said he took a lot of inspiration from Brian May in Queen and how he used to layer his guitar parts. So much so that this song I'm going to play for you has about 20 guitar tracks on it alone. Add that to all the keyboards that this guy was famous for, and it just makes this wall of sound. That iconic song soon. Here's Belinda Carlisle, Leave a Light On. It's Just Great Songs on Gold.

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It's just great songs on Gold, U2, with or without you. Hey, Kim Wilde fans, she's coming to Australia soon. I'm going to play her in the next 15 minutes and let you know where you can check her out. But now, a brilliant song from Boney M about a guy who was a charlatan, pure and simple. He attached himself to this Russian oligarch way back in the day in the royal family. He wanted to be an attaché. He was a self-proclaimed faith healer. He was a womanizer. He was annoying in the end. People found him out to be a fraud and they disposed of him. It's Rasputin, Boney M, Just Great Songs on Gold.

0: Kim Wilde, If I Can't Have You. It's just great songs on Gold. And she's going to be playing here in Melbourne at the Palais Theatre on November 21. And you're going to hear all the great stuff from Kim. Kids in America, You Keep Me Hanging On, Cambodia, You Came, View from a Bridge, Checkered Love, and of course, If I Can't Have You. 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I'll get you crowded house before we get to 11 here at Gold.
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0: Bruno Mars, Marry You. Oh, it's a Friday. Why not? It's Just Great Songs on Gold with Higo. You can wake up on the bright side of the dial with the Christian O'Connell Show. Away on break at the moment, we've been giving you the best bits every morning. And we were reminded, and especially as a kid, if you didn't see anything out, you know, getting ready for dinner when you got home, you're thinking, oh, it's a takeaway night. But no.
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3: Georgia Love is with us. 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
5: 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Always follow the directions for use. A breakdown on the Monash Freeway causing some delays after Warragul Road. The left-hand lane is blocked. Speeds are knocked down to 40 and there's a heavy line of traffic back to Ferntree Gully Road. Elsewhere, reports of a crash in South Melbourne, corner of Kingsway and Albert Road. Heavy going on the Westgate Freeway due to works between the Balti Bridge and the Burnley Tunnel. And the Princess Freeway is heavy city-bound just through the Point Cook Bend. The Domain half-yearly sale has been extended. Until Monday, head in-store for a further 10% off already hot prices on selected indoor and outdoor furniture. Hurry, must end Monday. Now you're up to date with Melbourne's latest traffic.
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8: Good morning, I'm Donna DeMayo. Five teenagers have been arrested after a suspected stolen Mazda crashed into roadworks signage in Baldwin North. The crash happened city-bound on the Eastern Freeway between Doncaster and Bulleen Roads around 7 this morning. Four youths and a girl were seen jumping a fence. A police dog bit one of the teenagers. A machete was found nearby. All are being interviewed by police. Pubs around Melbourne are preparing for a boon with less than 24 hours until the Socceroos take to the field against Egypt in the World Cup. Sport fans are expected to pack local venues allowed to stay open for the big match that starts at 4 a.m. ING's James Towell telling Seven, regardless of the result, the game is a big win for the economy.
9: Events like this, they're certainly a huge opportunity for hospitality, the industry as a whole. They're bringing in customers through the door at a time, you know, they'd normally be closed or at least very quiet.
8: A leaked Nationals memo shows support for the Premier has plunged to catastrophic levels in regional areas. The Herald Sun reports Jacinta Allen's personal approval rating has fallen to minus 67 in some parts of the state. America is set to celebrate 250 years of independence tomorrow, with Washington planning a massive fireworks display. Former ambassador to the US Joe Hockey telling Seven that Saturday's also set to bring with it temperatures topping 40 degrees.
10: Trying to beat some Guinness Book of Records extravaganza. It's going to go at 11 o'clock at night. There'll be about 100,000 people outside.
8: And Melbourne Water cannot rule out water restrictions over summer as our storages dip below 65%.
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8: In AFL Round 17, Sydney hosts the Western Bulldogs before the Crows take on the Eagles tonight. Last night, the Lions beat the Cats by 22 points. And over to Wimbledon, Alex de Minaur has made it through to the third round. Aussies James Duckworth and Kimberly Birrell are out. At the World Cup, Spain has eliminated Austria with a 3-0 win. And the Socceroos have had a familiarisation session at Dallas Stadium ahead of tomorrow's do-or-die clash against Egypt.
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8: Melbourne's weather, showers atop of 15. Tomorrow, a shower or two, 13 degrees. Right now, it's 13 degrees. And life feels better with gold. 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
13: 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Are you as excited about the weekend as I am? 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Before we get to that, I will play you the superest of supergroups. So superest, like these people are just the top tier, right? Now, Steve Winwood.

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0: They are the superest of supergroups, the Travelling Wilburys. End of the line. It's just great songs on Gold with Higo. Now we go to Goo Goo Dolls with Iris from the movie City of Angels. When was the last time you watched that? I don't think it holds up that great. But John Resnick from the Goo Goo Dolls explains how he came about that song.
1: I wrote it from the perspective of the guy, the angel guy, who was just like, he'd give up everything just to feel this human thing. It sort of comes true for him. It's sort of a weird, like, reverse Pinocchio kind of story. He became a real boy. The angel becomes a real boy. You know what I mean? It was kind of this weird story. And he realizes how painful it is to be a human.
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0: Youth group Forever Young. It's just great songs on Gold. And that just reminded me that if I was 20 years younger, there's a fair chance, maybe even a little bit more than that, there's a fair chance that I would be staying up all night tonight until 4 a.m. tomorrow to watch the Socceroos. Whereas these days, it's going to be really hard to try and wake up at 4 a.m. to watch them against Egypt tomorrow. So what are you going to be doing? Are you going to go to bed early, set the alarm and wake up and get the scarf on and the shirt on and cheer our boys on? I haven't made up my mind yet. I feel kind of obligated though too. Don't you feel like it's our national duty to get up and cheer them? Even though they can't see us, they must feel our energy, surely. Or am I just, it's the early mornings, man. Hey, the next song I'm going to play for you is one that was on everyone's mixtape in 1991.
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0: It's just great songs on Gold, and you can wake up on the bright side of the dial with the Christian O'Connell Show. They're away on break at the moment, so we've been giving you the best bits. Have you ever played the game that they're doing here?
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2: 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A broken down track on the Monash Freeway inbound after Warrigal Road. It's in the left-hand lane. Delays are back to Blackburn Road. A crash on the Ring Road Greensboro after the Tuller Freeway. That's also in the left-hand lane. Delays back to Airport Drive. In East Melbourne, a crash on Punt Road, northbound at Bridge Road, the middle lane out of action there. A crash in West Melbourne on Dynon Road, inbound at Lloyd Street. Two lanes are closed, traffic using the right-hand turning lane to get through. Don't tax yourself. 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And now you're up to date with Melbourne's latest traffic.
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4: Afternoon, I'm Georgia Love. Hospo venues are gearing up for a huge night and an early morning as the Socceroos take to the pitch in Dallas against Egypt. Fans are expected to pump millions into pubs, clubs and bars. The average Aussie spending around $54 on food and drink while they watch sport. ING's James Tao says regardless of the result, the game's already a surefire win for our economy.
5: Events like this, they're certainly a huge opportunity for hospitality, the industry as a whole. They're bringing in customers through the door at a time. You know, the normally be closed or at least very quiet.
4: They're on Seven. Well, from big spend to big debt, there's further proof of the cost of living crunch today with the National Debt Helpline officially recording its busiest year ever. More than 183,000 Aussies reached out for assistance last fin year. The free government service registering the most common reasons people called were over their mortgages, credit cards, utility and tax office debts. The owners of a UK zoo where a three-year-old boy was thrown into a crocodile enclosure, allegedly by a stranger, 2 weeks ago, have finally spoken out. They've described the horrific incident as one of the most distressing in the zoo's history, while thanking staff, visitors and emergency crews for their swift response. A 30-year-old man's been arrested on suspicion of attempted murder. And if you're in need of a good laugh this weekend, an oldie but a goodie, Mel Brooks' movie Blazing Saddles has been named the funniest US-made film of all time. The American Film Institute lauding the 1974 classic for pushing the boundaries of movie comedy.
0: Terry White Chemmart are dedicated to keeping busy people moving. 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
4: High drama at the World Cup this morning as Portugal downed Croatia 2-1 to secure their spot in the round of 16. Scores were drawn 1-1 until Portugal scored in the 94th minute. Croatia looking like they'd equalised in the dying seconds before they were denied by the VAR.
6: Heartbreak for Croatia. They thought they'd equalised right at the death. But in fact, it was a goal in added time from the super sub Gonzalo Ramos.
4: That audio on the SBS. And a quick check of our footy codes. The injury-ravaged Broncos have got a last-minute boost for tomorrow's NRL clash with the Sharks. Brizzy prop Xavier Willison cleared of concussion. And the Brisbane Lions have come out to play, refusing to give up their season after a less than impressive start, taking down the Cats by 22 points in last night's grand final rematch in Geelong.
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4: Cloud clearing in Sydney today, 19 the top, wet and wintry 15 in Melbourne, just 13 the top in Hobart, Canberra, even colder, showers and a top of 10. Adelaide's cloudy and 15 Perth, mostly sunny and 15. The picks today though, in my opinion, Brisbane mostly sunny 27, 32 and sun in Darwin.
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9: Hello, everyone. Welcome to the long weekend. I'm Eddie McGuire with Tony Tanaglia piloting the ship today. Tony, good to have you on board as usual.
10: Thank you, Eddie. 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
9: and the fabulous Georgia Love, who will be doing the news and bringing us all the information of what we should be looking at over the weekend, sitting on the couch warming up. Good on you, Georgia. Welcome aboard.
4: Always happy to tell people what to do with their weekends. Thanks, Eddie.
9: And I'm always happy to be told what to do as well. 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With an eye to the Socceroos and their match tomorrow morning with Mo Salah's Egypt, what a big week it's been in sport, media and politics. It's time for the long weekend.
4: 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Just great songs.

0: Just Great Songs. 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It is The Long Weekend with Eddie McGuire and Hall & Oates with Kiss on My List.
1: Yes, and Kiss on the List indeed, because not only have we got the World Cup happening, the NRL, and of course the AFL as we get into the meaty part of the seasons, we've got something Georgia Love, the aptly named Georgia Love, that might trump them all, pardon the pun, even Trump. What is the biggest story happening out of New York City this weekend?
2: Well, you're right, Love by Name, Love by Nature, and I'm bringing you the biggest news possibly, probably in the world, sorry, sports fans. Taylor Swift and Travis Kelce are getting married this very weekend in New York City. Now,

0: There were lots of rumours around about the date that it was this weekend. We know that it's at Madison Square Garden, but nothing had been confirmed until someone very high up, just one mayor of New York City himself, said this.
1: As you've mentioned, we are the biggest city in the country. We are used to big events, and we are incredibly excited for this one. We know it coincides with the Knicks finals run. We know it coincides with July 4th, America 250, Taylor Swift's wedding, all happening at the same time. And we are so excited to welcome the world here.
0: Now, I would not want to be Mamdani on the other end of the phone from Taylor Swift this weekend, because she and her fiancé, soon to be husband, have been very, very tight-lipped and very careful in not letting
2: rubbish.
0: The details
2: slip. Zoran Mamdani knows exactly what he's doing. He's a politician. He's talking up his city. He's saying that everything comes back to New York City after they've been a bit moribund for the last few years and all the protests around Trump and everything else. And he's the man of the people. He's making it all happen. It's going to be a big day. So what's the budget at the moment? What is the mail that we're getting regarding Travis Kelce's wedding? You call it Taylor Swift's wedding. I say Travis Kelce from a sports point of view. Let's be honest, they have been fantastic, you know, for the NFL. To having Travis Kelce and having Taylor Swift coming, the change in demographics and the NFL now saying the amount of young women who have got right into the sport, first of all, they tuned in to see Taylor Swift, and then they got on board the sport itself. And it's been one of the greatest boons that the NFL could ever fall into. Who would have thought two people going out would turn this into something sensational?
0: And see, it's the same balance of you and me, Eddie. You're into the sport and I'm into the Taylor Swift, so it's a perfect balance. They, on the other hand, are getting married, though. The budget, so, well, not the budget, I don't think they have one, but the rumoured cost so far is $20 million. Wow. And I wonder how much of that has gone into them trying to keep the details as secret as possible. So two things they have done.
3: Yep.
0: One is make all of their guests and vendors sign NDAs. And they've, even on the invitations that went out, they put special watermarks on them. So if any details leak, they know who the leak is, which I find fascinating. And when I was looking into this, Eddie Maguire, there is very little about your wedding
2: online. Slow week
0: online.
2: For you, Georgia, was it? Slow week?
0: It's the news that matters here at Gold. You know that.
2: Right, okay.
0: I want to know if you were getting your guests and vendors to sign NDAs, because there's not much online about your wedding.
2: To be honest, there's two ways you can go about these things. And, you know, there's the one where people pretend they don't want anyone there and they cover up with, you know, umbrellas because they've sold it to a magazine back in the day or to whoever they're doing it these days online. Or people just go, well, you know, I'm getting married. Great. Let's have a great day. So what we did, we just, and it was at the time when the footy show was massive. So it was a reasonably significant event, if you like, on that particular weekend in Australia. And so we just said to the media, having been a journo, you know, myself, come down. We're at this church. Starts at this time. You can get shots of us walking in, if you like. We're going to keep it private inside. And then when we come out, we'll do an interview. You can get as many photos as you like, and off you go. We even put on a drink for everybody who turned up. So we try to make it as easy for everybody as possible. And everyone was great. They got their photos. It was in all the magazines and on the television. It was on the news that night. We just did it as easily as we possibly could do without carrying on about it too much. So, and it worked really well.
0: Well, I want to see photos next week then, please. I imagine you would have been to a few weddings that would have been a bit of a bigger fanfare than that. What's the biggest celebrity wedding you've been to?
2: The one that springs to mind is my great friend James Packer's wedding, and it was in the south of France. But at the function, I'm standing at the bar with my great mate, the late, great Shane Warne. And we're actually having a VB, believe it or not, in the south of France. We're having a beer together, and old time rock and roll, that, you know, the song came on, and we look over and Tom Cruise is a guest on the night, and everybody just looks straight at Tom. And you know what he did, Georgia?
0: What? No.
2: He ran across the dance floor and slid across like he did in the movie Risky Business.
0: Oh my.
2: And the place went off.
3: Pants
2: and,
3: on or pants
2: Tom
3: off?
2: No, pants on this occasion, although there was a call, I think, for a rerun of that. But he was absolutely fantastic and entered into the spirit of it. And I'll never forget, though, as everybody looked and he looked at everybody and went, do I or don't I? And it was a bit of a nah, and then bang, off he went. He was just the ultimate performer. It was fantastic, and it was a huge success. But hey, look, good luck to as I said, Travis Kelce and Taylor Swift. $20 million from what they generate is a drop in the ocean. But we just wish they have a good run. I've got a funny feeling we'll see a fair bit of it, Georgia. You'll be well sated on Taylor Swift and Travis Kelce, while I'll be watching the Socceroos.
0: That's right. I don't think I'll need to look for any other entertainment news for a few weeks to come.
3: No, there'll be a heap to come.
2: Speaking of the Socceroos, we'll be crossing to Dallas Stadium to speak to John Michael, also speaking to the Boz a little bit later on. Of course, we're looking forward to Mark Bosnich coming on to give us all the form for the Australians going into the huge game against Mo Salah's Egypt, and see if we can go through from the 32 to the last 16 in the World Cup. How big would that be? This is The Long Weekend on Gold.

0: just great songs. 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
1: Welcome back. And let's turn our attention to Dallas Cowboys Stadium, one of the great stadiums in the world, where the Aussies will fill it with green and gold up against Egypt in the World Cup tomorrow morning, SBS 4am. John Michael joined us last week on the show. He's travelling with all the Aussies, going through great things. And John Michael, welcome. It's an amazing build-up.
2: Look, it is fantastic. And the Green and Gold Army has just started flooding into Dallas already. I mean, I've been here for a couple of days already, and I've noticed in particular today a massive sea of Socceroos fans just swarming to the

0: streets, go to the viewing areas, fill out the bars, and they're all wearing the green and gold, which is great to see. Now, behind me right now is Dallas Stadium, we'll call it. And there's no fans at the moment, of course, because I think they're all in bed right now waiting for tomorrow's big game, which starts at 1 p.m. local time in Dallas. So an earlier start than what we had last week, a daytime game. So, yeah, I think the fans are pretty much at home right now. The only people around me right now are the cops, actually, who asked me what I was doing, and I mentioned I was talking to Eddie from the long weekend, and they were more than happy for me to be here.
1: That's good. Well, we behaved ourselves last time I was in Dallas. So, John, one of the things you'll really notice is the stadiums that you're going into is, you know, the Dallas Stadium is one of the new breed of stadiums. And, you know, they've built SoFi Stadium in Los Angeles since, and they're going to do some new ones in Washington, D.C. And Australia is looking to these stadiums for the next round, if you like. We're going to get the state-of-the-art 2032 stadium built up in Brisbane. The Optus Stadium in Perth is a fantastic stadium. Yeah, Adelaide have gone with a mixture of the old and the new and have got wonderful acoustics there. But the MCG is looking to rebuild, you know, at the cost of maybe a couple of $1 billion, the Shane Warne Stand, and New South Wales are also looking at upgrading all their facilities. What you'll find, though, is with the roof, which will partly open because you have to have an open roof for the international soccer, but it's the screens and it's the audio and it's also being able to go to the concessions to get a drink or get some food. And the sight lines mean you never miss any of the action. Is that what you're really noticing? It is that next step up?
0: Definitely. As you mentioned before, the fan experience, being able to see it from every single corner, the interactions with the crowd as well, the MCs, they're just really excellent with that entertainment element, getting the crowd involved. Getting a beer is a lot easier than I thought it was going to be honest with you as well. Not that I've drunk too many of them. The food's been great as well. But overall, as you said, these are things that the Australian organisers probably should be looking at if we're ever to put a bid in as well. Now, there are a lot of FIFA regulations if Australia ever want to hold the World Cup, X amount of stadiums, capacity numbers and so forth and regulations. And yeah, look, I mean, having seen what I'm seeing here in person in America, I see that Australia's, they're pretty close, but they've got some work to do if we are to potentially host one of these, which I really hope we do one day, Eddie.
1: Yeah, well, it's interesting because the old stadiums, you know, Candlestick Park, et cetera, were hopeless. You know, when you turned up and you're actually really disappointed, and it's the one that's right behind your head at the moment that reignited when Jerry Jones spent this fortune. But what they've turned themselves into, entertainment complexes, from World Cup to NFL to concerts, etc. But also, as we said, the concession stands are so good these days. And, you know, private equity have got the money in there, so the rate of return's there. So, yeah, that's where we're going. So it's not just the actual sport itself. It's the business of sport that we're seeing writ large in America at the moment. Hey, before we let you go, what's the feel amongst the Australians coming into this game? I mean, it's a big ask if we can win, you know, the knockout stage for the first time or into the last 32. And if we get through, likely we'll end up playing Argentina. So Lionel Messi, it will be unbelievable. But let's see if we can get past Mo Salah first of all. What's the feel? Is there any mail about the actual game itself?
0: Well, look, there's a lot of talk about Mo Salah, as you just mentioned then, and a lot of talk about his injury. I mean, we're not even sure if he's going to be playing at this stage. He did train earlier this week. He has got that hamstring injury, which saw him subbed off against Iran last week. So he's one of actual three injuries the Egyptians have, and they've also got two yellow cards for one of their players he's going to miss as well. So a lot of talks about it being our best chance ever to get through to the or to win a knockout stage game. So, Eddie, very much excitement. I think this is a very winnable game. Who says we can't beat Argentina next week if we do get through, Eddie?
1: Let's get through Egypt first, okay, and enjoy. Thanks for getting out there in an empty car park for us. 4 o'clock tomorrow morning, Australian time on SBS. It'll be absolutely heaving with the Australian teams there and all the supporters. And thanks, John Michael, for your time today on the long weekend. Good on you, buddy.
0: Thanks, team. Enjoy the game back home, all right?
1: Good on you, mate. Aussie, Aussie, Aussie. Good luck.
2: Oi, oi. Still to come on the long weekend. Before the hour's out, we're going to catch up with Beetlejuice himself, three-time Tony Award nominee Andy Carl, and his wife Elise McCann, who is also one of the stars of Beetlejuice. The show will see its final performance this weekend in Brisbane, and we'll catch up with the guys to get all the goss on that before the hour's out.
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5: 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And Ruby was like, oh, I think this is where you really wish you had a son. I went, not at all. She goes, I have no connection to it. So I watched it by myself.

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0: 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It's hilarious. It's me and Big Lou. Are you
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0: Starship, Nothing's Gonna Stop Us Now on Gold. Just great songs. You're listening to The Long Weekend with Eddie Maguire.
1: It is indeed, Tony. Thanks for that. And we're going to come up with a quiz a little bit later on. Fantastic prize up for grabs.
0: Yep.
1: Thanks to the Fiji Airways. 5 nights at the Intercontinental Fiji Golf Resort and Spa. $1,000 worth of spending money. Mm. And you're going to be able to fly up there, Fiji Airways. Not only that, but yep. Ski-G is the new buzzword in travel. And this has come directly from Paul Scurrah, the CEO. And his daughter came up with the saying, believe it or not. And what it is you can fly from Melbourne, Sydney or Brisbane straight in to Nandi in Fiji. Now, yep. you can either stop there and get a bit of a tan before you head to the ski fields, but you can fly directly into Tokyo and magnificent skiing in Japan, or to Vancouver for the Canadian ski holiday. Of course, you can go into San Francisco and Los Angeles as well. Now, you can either do it that way or you go straight to the ski fields, have all the fun and the après ski, then fly back to Fiji, have 4 or 5 days there on the beach, just nice. Magnificent, and fly back into Australia from there. So Fiji Airways, book your flights now for excellent service, competitive fares, unforgettable experiences. They are the world's happiest airline.
0: Coming up, we're going to talk to stage stars Andy Carl. He is a 3-time Tony Award nominee, and his wife, Elise McCann, both starred in Beetlejuice, a stage production which sees its last show happening on Sunday in Brisbane. The show has now been cancelled, but we're going to find out what's in store for the guys next. This is The Long Weekend with Eddie Maguire on Gold. Just great songs.

0: Just Great Songs. 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
1: You are indeed. Thank you, Tony. And Georgia Love joins me. Georgia, just off the back of John Farnham there, the show coming up at Rod Laver Arena in Melbourne, sold out in minutes. And it just shows, you know, the musicals, the theatre and concerts are just selling massive tickets right around the world, particularly here in Australia. That's the upside. The downside is at the moment, the cost of living is starting to bite, as we spoke last week about musical theatre. And sadly, another show has met its demise in the last week.
2: That's right. Waitress, the musical, has just announced that its run will close early. It's going to

0: finish up here in Melbourne. So there are still tickets for the final couple of weeks. Last week, of course, the devastating news that Beetlejuice the musical, which is written by our very own Eddie Perfect, is ending its run early as well. We've got two very special people on the phone with us today who both star in Beetlejuice the musical. It is Beetlejuice himself, the incredible Andy Karl, and his beautiful partner, who is also in Beetlejuice, Elise McCann. Welcome, wonderful people.
1: Oh, thank you for having us.
2: Hi. Yes, thank you.
3: Good on you, Andy and Elise.
2: Thanks, Eddie.
0: For anyone listening who doesn't know the name Andy Karl, first of all, you need to follow me more on all my musical theatre tips. Andy Karl is a huge Broadway and West End star, three-time Tony Award nominee and Olivier Award winner. And he has come all the way over here to Australia to play Beetlejuice in our musical here. Devastatingly, now is out of a job here. Andy, can you tell me about that and what that means for you as well?
1: Yes, it's nothing new to me. I do know that I came over here with this idea of having a good 8 months of work sort of cut out for me. So yes, I wasn't surprised, but it was kind of hard to hit, especially for me, our new baby that's on its way, and Elise as well, but also the entire cast and crew of Beetlejuice. Look, it is not an easy thing to put on productions anywhere in the world. And obviously, to see what's happening now in Australia, it's heartening for myself, but also all the creative people that are involved in Australia productions.
3: Everything that could go right should have gone right with this magnificent play. Eddie Perfect is a fan favourite here. The Beetlejuice, the movie, of course, Tim Burton's film back in 1988 was hugely successful. Is it the cost of living? What is it at the moment that is just stopping people maybe going to these musicals? Because we're seeing a bit of a run of closed shows. As you said, that's part of the nature of show business. What do you think the problem is?
2: I think you're right. The cost of living is impacting everyone. And I think that it's probably the first line item in a budget that gets cut when times are a bit tight. But I think the challenge, particularly with live entertainment, you know, we're kind of expecting that there isn't very much government support. I know a lot of people are talking about this across a whole range of media platforms at the moment. But, you know, the live performance sector doesn't really attain tax incentives or government incentives, despite the fact it's a huge generator of economic income. And so because of that, it just means that the rising costs of what it costs to do business for every industry is kind of having to be absorbed by rising ticket prices, which then has to kind of be absorbed by individual people. Whereas in sport, as you know, like, you can go and see a game and you might be up the back, but you could do it for a $60 ticket. And so you could take the whole family and it will cost you $250 or something. But, you know, there's also great tax incentives and other kind of great initiatives that help offset the sporting industry. And whereas, like, and the same thing happens in film in Australia. But for live performance, we just don't have that, you know, because people kind of see it just as like a form of entertainment. Whereas it actually is so amazing how much it invests into the economy. Casts and crews and creatives and, you know, costume makers and carpenters that make the sets and all of those elements. But it's also, as people keep talking about, it's all of the restaurants, it's the taxi cabs, it's the Ubers, it's the hotels, it's the transport.
3: But how do we get people back? Is there something we need to do to try and lean in and get people to understand the magic of live theatre?
1: We need to make sure we're educating children in the arts and how profound it is to a society. I know back home in Baltimore, where I'm from, they've just gotten a lot of incentives from their government to start placing a lot of importance on education of arts and teaching kids how to sing and how to act. And it really expands their minds, not just in the arts, but in every aspect of the world.
3: Hey, Andy, a celebrated career. Congratulations on everything. Good luck. We'll see you back, because talented people will always survive.
0: You can't say good luck in theatre. You have to say chookers. So chookers to you guys.
3: Sorry, break a leg.
2: In America, Andy always says break legs as opposed to break a leg. It always terrified me. I was like, plural. Jesus.
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20: 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There's a broken down track on the Ring Road altitude bound after Dalton Road. It's in the middle lane. On the Monash Freeway, a crash inbound before Huntingdale Road delays back to Ferntree Gully Road. A crash in East Melbourne on Punt Road northbound at Bridge Road. It's in the middle lane. In Brighton East, a crash on the Nepean Highway outbound before Hawthorne Road. And barrier repairs on the Ring Road altitude bound ramp to the Princess Freeway. The left-hand lane closed there with speed back to 40. 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
2: Hi, I'm Georgia Love. Bird flu has crossed into another state with a detected case today in New South Wales. Samples from a giant petrel have come up positive for the H5 strain in preliminary testing, with the sample sent off to the CSIRO to confirm. It was a member of the public who noticed the bird was sick and called it in. The ugly arguments in Canberra continue, Pat Conroy doubling down on his comments about the Liberal Party founder after branding Robert Menzies a Nazi appeaser. Defence Industry Minister's comments yesterday sparked outrage from the opposition, but he's told Nine today they're trying to argue with history.
3: The history is there. A letter on your own website from Menzies 10 days after Hitler invaded Poland, saying nobody gives a damn about Poland, arguing that we have no right to dictate what sort of government Germany has, and arguing for a peace deal.
2: Another remarkable story of survival in Venezuela. A security guard has been pulled alive from the basement of a shopping centre 8 days after the two deadly earthquakes hit. The 43-year-old man was found on Sunday, rescuers supplying him with liquids through a narrow shaft since. The four-day operation to free him involves specialist teams from Chile, the US, Portugal and Mexico. And OMG, you guys, it's happening. Celebrities have been spotted heading into Madison Square Garden for what's rumoured to be Taylor Swift's rehearsal dinner. The wedding is expected to be held there tomorrow, but lots of sources around today are saying the pop star's actually already tied the knot with Travis Kelce in private.
1: Terry White Chemmart are dedicated to keeping busy people moving. 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
2: A wild end to a drama-filled World Cup match between Croatia and Portugal this morning. Superstar Cristiano Ronaldo, the first to find the back of the net for Portugal with a penalty goal.
4: Ronaldo. 1-1 in Toronto. And Cristiano Ronaldo can get them to cry Sue once more.
2: Croatia then kicked a goal in the dying seconds to equalise, but it was ruled offside by the VAR, sending Portugal through to the round of 16. Round 17 of the AFL continues tonight with a doubleheader, the Swans and Bulldogs in a top eight battle in Sydney, the informed Crows flying west to take on the embattled Eagles. And Matt Burton's been called into New South Wales Origin camp. The Bulldogs star is on standby for Ethan Strange, who rolled his ankle at training yesterday.
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2: Cloud clearing in Sydney today, 19 the top. Wet and wintry 15 in Melbourne. Just 13 the top in Hobart, Canberra. Even colder, showers and a top of 10. Adelaide's at cloudy and 15 Perth, mostly sunny and 15. The picks today, though, in my opinion, Brisbane, mostly sunny 27, 32 and sun in Darwin.
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9: Yes, let's get set for the second hour of the long weekend as we build up for what is going to be a massive weekend. We'll be speaking to Mark Bosnich about Australia's Socceroos taking on Egypt a little bit later in the show. 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

0: Toto with Rosanna on Gold. Just great songs. And this is The Long Weekend with Eddie Maguire.
1: It is indeed. And all eyes turn to Dallas tomorrow. It's win or go home for the Socceroos. In Arlington, in the famous Dallas Cowboys Stadium, Australia takes on Egypt. Mo Salah for a spot in the round of 16. We're in a round of 32. It'll be the first knockout clash between these two nations, with a spot in the last 16 against Argentina or Cabo Verde on the line. Imagine if we took on Mo Salah 1 week and then Lionel Messi the next. Unbelievable. Australia's never won a world knockout match, so can Popovich's men make history this time? Who better to speak to than one of the greatest, the Socceroos, Mark Bosnich? But tell me the excitement building up amongst the Socceroos fraternity.
2: Yeah, massive excitement. We've seen it already around the country in the live sites and in terms of how many people are just involved in this World Cup, regardless of where they're from or whatever. Everyone is getting behind Australia. A lot of people, obviously, in Australia have got second teams because so many of us have ancestry from all parts of the world. But when it comes to the Socceroos, I think we've seen a different level of excitement and anticipation. And the fact that they've done well, they've got through the group, and now are in the knockout stages, it really is now coming to a point where it's going to be one way or the other, because both the sides that you mentioned are obviously us and the Egyptians, and they've never won a knockout stage game. So we're all looking forward to it.
1: So, Boz, how do you reckon this plays out for Popovich? I mean, the win against Paraguay stands up pretty well now, doesn't it, with the results in the last few days. How do we play? Do we play forward? Do we have that forward press again? How do you expect the Australians to come out? They probably have to be aggressive rather than passive, don't they?
2: Yes, they do. Look, in our game, there are two ways to control the game. One is through on the front foot, having possession, having the territory. That doesn't always work because goals are at a premium. The other way is through a way that Tony Popovich has had success with before. We've seen him do it in this tournament as well. It's from a defensive perspective. And that basically means just to keep your formation as tight as you possibly can, have as little distance between the furthest front man and the person at the back, and make sure you don't get drawn out of position. Then you can move the opposition team, regardless of how much of the ball they have, into areas that they don't really like. And, of course, then the important thing is when you do win it back, you've got to offer a threat. Now, you mentioned the fact the draw against Paraguay was an excellent result in the end, because out of the results of how they went, if we had lost, I don't think we would have been one of the eight best third-place teams. The win in the opening game against Turkey, we had that little bit of a blip against the United States, but the less we talk about that, the better. But I really think he'll stay true to form. You mentioned the fact that the Egyptians have got some wonderful individuals, including Mohamed Salah, who has been under a bit of a cloud this week. He came off last week against Iran. He had to go to have scans on his hamstrings. The word is that at the moment he looks as though he's going to be fit, but we know when it gets to these tight situations, sometimes even if a player is not fit, they like to make the opposition guess that he is. They've also got another excellent player in Omar Marmoush, who plays for Manchester City. He's an excellent player. So I'm expecting them to come at us and for us to hit them hard on the counter-attack. But we're a very fit, very organised and predominantly young side who no team will be looking forward to meeting.
1: No, it's so exciting, Mark, and I know somebody like yourself who has just promoted the game and have been open to come on interviews like this for so many years, really getting behind the Socceroos. It's just so exciting for you. So, mate, fingers crossed. Mate, can you stick with us? I want to take a break because when I come back, I want to speak to you, being one of the great goalkeepers of modern time in Australian soccer. I want to talk to you about what goes through the keeper's mind, because boy, have the goalkeepers been important in this World Cup so far. Mark Bosnich joining us on The Long Weekend here on Goal. What is

0: Hey, what is love on gold? Just great songs. 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
1: We're speaking to Mark Bosnich, a superstar of so many great games over the years for Australia and, of course, his celebrated career in the English Premier League. Boz, tell us about what it's like when you are the goalkeeper in a penalty shootout situation.
2: Well, the first thing for me personally was opportunity. This is a wonderful opportunity for the goalkeeper to be the hero. And it is. We've seen this in the penalty shootout, how important it is to have a goalkeeper who does provide an imposing target. And then the second thing is you go through your own, you could say, triggers, if you like, to know which side that you pretty much think that the person who's kicking the penalty kick is going to go. The main triggers for me was the last non-kicking foot that goes down. So if you're a right footed player, that would be that left foot. Generally, the distance between that and the ball tells a story. The closer that foot is to the ball, the less chance it is of going a certain way. And the direction of that foot also tells a story. The other triggers are the run-up, okay? A curled run-up normally means if they're coming with the right foot and he curls his run-up or she curls her run-up, normally that means that it will go to the goalkeeper's right. If they go straight, that normally means it goes to the goalkeeper's left, that if you're right-footed. And the last thing is the lean. Depending how much one leads to one side, it makes it very difficult for them to put it the other side. Now, too much information is no good as well. We know that. So you've got to cut this down to as much as possible. And if you recognise one of those triggers, it's kind of like for a goalkeeper, you know, one of those long lens cameras when you keep your finger on the camera? You've got to take it down like that, because the quicker the run-up, the harder it is to pick up those triggers. That's why a lot of times when people see people stutter, when the players stutter, that means they like to see the goalkeeper move first to get out the way. But also, when people are watching and they see people stutter, they think, okay, that doesn't look too sure. And that's the reason why, because the slower the run-up, the easier it is for the goalkeeper to pick up where he should go. Saying all that, they could miss-kick it and it could go in as well. But it is a real opportunity for the goalkeeper. Ultimately, if you want to keep it, simplify it down, it is basically to hold yourself as long as you possibly can and to make sure that the player's head goes down and he looks at the ball, he takes the eye off the goalkeeper. A lot of players will be looking at the goalkeeper hoping that he moves a bit early and they can then switch it and hit it the other side. If you can keep yourself held for a long, long time so his head goes down, then you've got half a chance.
1: So, Mark, obviously these days with AI and so many scouting reports, you know, you have your cheat sheet next to you with the name and where they go most times, et cetera, et cetera. But what can you do to put the pressure on? Do you, you know, the whole idea of making yourself big on the line, stretching out, moving around, what's some of the tactics that we can look forward to seeing if this happens? And also, I've got to ask you as a supplementary question, do they go with Patrick Beach? Does Popovic go with Patrick Beach or does he go to the skipper? Does Matt Ryan get the spot in the goal this time?
2: Well, let's answer the latter first. I think Patrick Beach has done a fantastic job since he surprisingly came into the first game. That was a big surprise. No one saw that coming, including myself. Matt Ryan hadn't done anything wrong in the lead-up. Obviously, we're not privy to what goes on behind closed doors, but and Patrick Beach has come in and he's done excellent against Turkey. He didn't do anything wrong in the other two games as well, so I expect him to stay in the side. And in terms of putting people off, look, I've experimented before in my career. I mean, a lot of times, you know, people would tell you to walk up to the kicker and sort of, you know, to make it difficult for him. But I've actually found the best way to do it is just to stay on your line and to watch for those triggers that I mentioned before. You know, you can do all the psyching out and the talking that, well, but sometimes that has the opposite effect. The best way, I think, is to stay on your goal line, to be looking very, very closely at how he places the ball, how he walks back, and to show that you're not ruffled, that you're very confident, and again, to hold yourself as big and as long as you possibly can.
1: Good on you, Mark. Good luck everything that you're doing, mate. But for a man who has stood goal for Australia and Aston Villa and, of course, Manchester United over the years, it's just wonderful to hear you talk about the craft of goalkeeping. Fingers crossed, mate, that we're talking to each other next week again, and I really appreciate you taking time to come on The Long Weekend on gold. Thanks, mate.
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0: 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It's the long weekend with Eddie Maguire.
1: Welcome to Eddie's Quiz.
2: 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This is a trip for two people to Fiji, including 5 nights of pure luxury at that Intercontinental Fiji Golf Resort and Spa. So good luck to our contestants. Tell us how this works. No passing, no passing, no passing.
0: No, no, we need to make that clear to everybody. No, so basically our contestants will be asked a question. Get it right, they move on to the next question. Get it wrong, they are out, and you are not allowed to pass. And the last person is going to be the winner. So the last person who gets the last question right is going to begin with a chance to win this fantastic prize. All right, so first up, we have got Danny on the line.
3: Hello.
2: G'day, Danny. Welcome to the show. Where are you from, Danny?
3: I am from Northern Beaches in Sydney.
2: Good on you. Okay, you ready to go? Here we go.
3: I am.
2: The third Grand Slam tournament of the season in tennis is currently taking place. What is the name of that tournament?
3: God, I have no idea. I don't follow tennis.
0: Oh, no.
3: No. I follow other sports, just not tennis.
0: No, that's it. Sorry, Danny.
3: Sorry.
0: You're out. We've got Eric on the line right now. There we go. Eric's there.
2: All right, Eric.
4: Hello.
2: Here we go, Eric. Third Grand Slam tournament of the season is currently taking place. What's the name of that tournament?
4: The American Open.
0: No, it's not. Sorry, Eric. We've got Mick on the line right now.
2: Good on you, Mick.
5: Evening, how are you guys?
2: Right. Third Grand Slam tournament of the tennis season is currently taking place. What's it called?
5: Abbey Wimbledon.

0: Yay!
1: That'd be Wimbledon.
0: That's it.
1: Not that hard, actually. All right, let's keep going. What Aussie actress appears as Leo DiCaprio's second wife in the massive movie The Wolf of Wall Street?
2: That'd be Margie. What's her name? The actress. Margie. Oh, cracky.
0: Yes.
2: Margie something.
0: Sorry about that. All right, let's now go to Stacey.
3: Hello.
1: Stacey, please, give me some renewed enthusiasm that there are people out there who know what's going on here. Come on, let's go. What Aussie actress appears as Leo DiCaprio's second wife in The Wolf of Wall Street?
3: Stacey.
0: Who?
4: That's you.
3: Oh, Margie,
4: you get
3: Robert,
4: to answer.
3: Margie.
1: No, Margie, no.
0: All right, let's try Nicole.
3: Hello.
1: Righto, Nicole, are you there? Ready? Here we go.
3: Yes, I am.
1: Which Aussie actress appears as Leonardo DiCaprio's second wife in The Wolf of Wall Street? Aussie actress.
3: Oh, Naomi Watts.
0: Oh, no. We're not having much luck at all here. All right, let's try with Rachel.
5: Hello. I'm ready.
1: Which Aussie actress appears as Leo DiCaprio's second wife in The Wolf of Wall Street?
5: Margot Robbie.
0: Oh, yay. Celebrations. Woo-hoo! In the studio. We got one right.
1: At which stadium will the Socceroos be taking on Egypt tomorrow morning at 4 a.m., whereabouts in America, in Texas? What is the name of the stadium?
5: Is it where the Cowboys play, the NFL stadium?
1: Yeah, what's the name of the Cowboys?
5: Dallas.
0: Yeah, let's give it to her.
1: Well, we have to.
0: We're going
1: to
0: be here all day otherwise.
1: Righto, here we go. America is about to celebrate the 4th of July, which is also known as what day?
5: Independence Day.
1: That's it, going beautifully. Righto, Taylor Swift is making headlines this week because of her impending wedding in New York City to Travis Kelce. What was the name of her tour, which finished up late last year and, of course, came to Australia?
5: The Eras Tour.
0: Yay! On a roll.
1: Yes, that's the way. Okay, get this one right and you get the chance to win the trip to Fiji, including 5 nights of pure luxury at the Intercontinental Fiji Golf Resort and Spa, flying Fiji Airways. Right, what was the name of the cafe in the hit TV show Friends?
5: New York Cafe?
0: No, sorry, Rachel. Let's now go to Jai, I think it is. Is that Jai?
6: Yeah, it is.
1: Right, Jai, this is for everything, mate. What was the name of the cafe in the hit TV show Friends?
6: Central Perk.
0: Yay!
1: Jai, congratulations, mate. You're now qualified to get to the finals with a trip for 2 to Fiji up for grabs, 5 nights of pure luxury at the Intercontinental Fiji Golf Resort and Spa. That'd be pretty handy, mate.
6: It'd be super handy, Eddie. Thank you so much.
1: Get on there, Jai. And thanks for being part of the long weekend right here on Golf.
0: Georgia Love coming up next with some ideas on what we should be watching this weekend with The Weekend Watch. This is The Long Weekend with Eddie Maguire on Gold. Just great songs.

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2: Watch me! I got it!
3: Georgia Love joins us. All right, Georgia, this weekend we're going to be watching a lot of soccer, a lot of AFL, a lot of NRL. What else have you got for us, though? Because there's some pretty good streaming services up for grabs at the moment. What do you got?
4: There are, and between all of the sport, we're going to give you some entertainment as well. My first recommendation is a show that's on Apple TV called Widow's Bay. Now, the description of this is Parks and Recreation, but make it horror.
5: I was talking to the guy on the ferry, and he said something odd.
6: What town doesn't have a checkered past?
5: Was there cannibalism?
6: No.
4: It's really interesting. It's an English show, and it's got that Parks and Recreation vibe where it's funny and silly and about a small town and the mayor. But then kooky, spooky things start happening, and it's a really fun watch, but it is quite scary, so don't watch it too late at night, especially if you live alone.
3: That's fantastic. Hey, Georgia, how many episodes?
4: It's 8 episodes. I'm about halfway through, so don't worry, no spoilers from me.
0: And you want to keep watching it, even though you're not scared?
3: And where do we watch it?
4: It is on Apple TV.
3: Good. Okay, so Widow's Bay sounds like a good one, that one. What else you got for us?
4: The next one I've got is more family friendly. It is the Hugh Jackman movie, The Sheep Detectives.
0: So good, this one. So good.
4: So, Eddie, this one is, if you watch the trailer and hear about it, it sounds like a kid's movie. It is very much a family movie, but it is, think Babe meets Knives Out. It is a whodunit murder mystery with sheep who talk to each other, but not to humans, like in Babe, going behind the scenes and investigating the murder themselves.
7: If there's one secret to happiness in my life, it's taking care of the kindest creatures on earth. Sheep.
8: Everybody wake up!
9: Our shepherd was murdered.
4: Now, I had heard about this and people were saying it was really good. And I thought, I'll just give it a watch kind of on in the background. It is so emotional

0: and beautiful. It deals with talk of grief and community, and it is a really heartwarming, beautiful movie. You don't have to have kids to watch it.
1: Yeah.
0: I was crying during it. It's really, really beautiful. Are you going to watch that one, Eddie? You're not saying much about Sheep Detectives.
2: No, but I'm actually just listening to you because it sounds fascinating, and oh, that's great. So it's an adult film, but you can watch it with the kids as well. Is that what you're saying?
0: More of a family film. It's for everyone. Maybe more a kids film. You can watch it with adults. But it's got our own Hugh Jackman, so we all have to get behind it anyway.
2: Okay. And one final one. You've got a bit of a horror theme here with Widow's Bay. Tell me about Obsession. Where do we find that?
0: Obsession is dropping on streaming on Apple TV and Prime Video with certain subscriptions. Now, Obsession is this movie that the entire internet has been talking about for the last 6 weeks or so. It is incredibly low budget and has made an absolute ton of money at the box office. No actors you've ever heard of. It is a young teenage cast, and it is just one of the hands-down best horror thriller movies that's ever been made. You don't just need to listen to me about that. Read all the reviews. It has just absolutely jumped to the top of the box office with, I think it was only $1 million spent to make the entire movie.
1: Wow.
3: I love you so, so, so, so, so much.
4: I love you. I love you.
5: I love you.
4: I love you.
0: It is very...
2: Great stuff. So let's go through them. Widow's Bay, where do we see it?
0: Widow's Bay on Apple TV. The Sheep Detectives, on Amazon Prime, as is Obsession, which is a scary one. Don't watch that one with the kids.
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3: Exceptional new models are landing, including the hybrid plug-in Lexus at Lexus of Blackburn. And, of course, it's that time of year to do the best deal you can possibly can at the end of financial year, deals that are up for grabs. Go and say hello to Andrew Moore and Joe. They'll look after you. They've got the great coffee there as well. Lexus of Blackburn.
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8: 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A crash in Heathmont on Canterbury Road in Mount after Bedford Road. In Bulleen, watch out for a crash on Bulleen Road eastbound approaching Thompson's Road. Barrier repairs continue on the Ring Road Altitabound ramp to the Princess Freeway. The left-hand lane closed there. Delays of activity park bypass. The Ring Road also slowed Greensborough-bound past the Deepak Bypass, the Monash slow outbound passing Burke Road, then approaching Warrigal Road to Blackburn Road, and inbound past Warrigal Road, then before the Domain Tunnel. 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
10: Hi, it's Georgia Love. Pubs and clubs around the country are dusting off the bar tables and cracking the kegs, ready for an onslaught of soccer fans late into the night, or more so early into the morning. The Socceroos take on Egypt in our World Cup knockout clash at 4 a.m. on the East Coast, 2 a.m. over in the West. Hospo venues set to rake in millions for the economy just over the hours of the game. Well, bird flu looks to have made its way over to the East Coast. An early test has come back positive for H5 in a sick bird found by a member of the public on the New South Wales mid-north coast. But we are being assured plans are in place to protect Australia's egg and poultry industries. Well, after one of the worst starts to a ski season in decades, the snow has finally arrived. A major blizzard has swept across the New South Wales and Victorian Alps overnight, transforming slopes that were virtually bare just 36 hours ago. Forecasters say the frosty weather is expected to continue across the southeast in the coming week, a good time for school holidays. Well, another day, another company fined for misleading Australians. This time it's the Stock Exchange. A public update given about a tech upgrade is found to have been knowingly misleading. They said the upgrade was going to plan and a go-live date was on track, but later conceded there were significant unresolved issues. It's resulted in the ASX being fined $20.5 million. And a groom on Married at First Sight UK has been arrested on suspicion of rape during filming for the show. Every season of the British version of the show has been taken down after allegations first came to light in May.
6: Terry White Chemmart are dedicated to keeping busy people moving. 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
10: Socceroos have wrapped up their World Cup preps in Dallas ahead of tomorrow's do-or-die match against Egypt. Coach Tony Popovich says they're ready to make history.
11: Yeah, that's what we're working towards, and I think the players are ready, they're relaxed, and tomorrow we put on a top performance and it gives us a chance to make that history, as you say.
10: This morning, wild scenes in the Portugal-Croatia match. Scores were drawn 1-1 until Portugal scored in the 94th minute. Then Croatia looked to have equalised in the dying seconds, but it was denied by the VAR. Portugal through to the round of 16. The AFL action continues tonight with a doubleheader, Sydney hosting the Bulldogs and the Crows taking on the Eagles. Last night, the Lions got back in the hunt for the top four after downing the Cats by 22 points. And round 18 of the NRL kicks off with the Panthers taking on the Rabbitohs tonight at CommBank.
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10: Cloud clearing in Sydney today, 19 the top, wet and wintry 15 in Melbourne, just 13 the top in Hobart, Canberra, even colder, showers and a top of 10. Adelaide's cloudy and 15 Perth, mostly sunny and 15. The picks today though, in my opinion, Brisbane mostly sunny 27, 32 and sun in Darwin.
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14: Let's bounce into the last hour of the long weekend and a special guest coming up shortly, Adam Thompson, the lead singer of the Chocolate Starfish. Magnificent band, been going for 30-odd years. We're going to play some of their best songs, and Between the Cheeks is their documentary coming up. But flamboyant and sensational, my old mate Adam Thompson joining us. As extensively reported this week, my co-host and friend Carl Stefanovic will no longer be part of the Long Weekend Show as he dedicates the next phase of his amazingly successful career to his podcast, The Carl Stefanovic Show. I wish Carl the best of luck as his storied and ever colourful media journey continues. Good on you, Carlos. It was short and sweet, mate, and I wish you all the best. In the meantime, on with the show. With an eye to the Socceroos and their match tomorrow morning with Mo Salah's Egypt, we'll be hitting the streets of Dallas, Texas to just find out how the build-up for Australia's Socceroos for the big game tomorrow morning against Egypt. This is the final hour of the long weekend right here on Gold.

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1: We are indeed. My next guest is one of the most flamboyant, fearless frontmen this country has ever produced. The shaved head, the outfits, the sheer theatre of it all in the 90s. This band stormed the charts with You're So Vain and Mountain, and more than 30 years on, they're still one of the best live acts going around. And it's a pleasure to welcome an old mate to the show, Chocolate Starfish frontman Adam Thompson. Adam, welcome to the show. Welcome to the long weekend, buddy.
2: Thanks, Ed, and thanks, Tony. It's long overdue. We should have this chat, I think.
1: It is indeed. Now, mate, tell me about this documentary and the tour that you're doing, where you're playing the documentary to the fans and then you're performing, and with a band called the Chocolate Starfish. It's quite obvious that the documentary would be called Between the Checks.
2: That's right. I think that's not lost on anybody. Well, actually, it's probably lost on a few people, the irony of that. But, no, the best kept secret in rock and roll is that the Chocolate Starfish is just aptly between the cheeks. And we decided that we would do this documentary because, you know, we're one of the few bands that are wholly, except for one member who passed away, we're still the original lineup from 3 years ago, and it's quite, you know, we're probably in some ways more successful and bigger than we ever were. So we decided we needed to document that for our 30th anniversary. So we started getting together all this archival footage and I guess interviewing each other about the journey and everything that's happened in between.
1: One of the great things about looking back over a 30-year career, there's a lot of things that you sort of used to hide, you can actually joke about now and reminisce about. What's the overwhelming sense or storyline that you look back on now, Adam, and go, wow, that was actually pretty sensational?
2: Look, I think our live shows are the things that people talk about, the unpredictability of a Chocolate Starfish show, and that's really inherent in the doco as well, where, you know, you take some pretty big risks when you are flamboyant, like you said in the intro, Ed. And, like, even, you know, my shaved head into that black ponytail and the clothes that I wore, they were out of necessity because, you know, I was going bald pretty early and I thought, well, okay, no one wants a poor man's John Farnham with a receding hairline and you know, I thought I'm going to have to. And I've been to all the labels and they said no. And thought, okay, we're going to make something really quite unusual here. So did that, got my Nana's fur jacket out of the closet and jumped in an open top car and drove over the Westgate and recorded You're So Vain. And that was our very first foray into it. EMI gave us one shot, Ed.
1: We're going to play You're So Vain in a moment because it's such an iconic, you know, Carly Simon's song. But what made you decide to cover that of all songs?
2: It was our drummer's fault, if you like, but it's a pretty good fault. He was just walking down Chapel Street and in Hippa Records, a bit of name dropping, not around anymore. There it was, and he was talking to Zoran, our guitarist, about, oh, Mum used to have this one, and we might, you know, let's see if we can put a cover song in our set. Because you remember back in the 90s, it was early 90s, there was a few bands doing covers and really there wasn't a big appetite of original material until the grunge scene set in. And so we decided we'd do You're So Vain, we'd give it a shot and it might get top 40 and open up the door to the rest of our original material. And it went much better than obviously top 40, went top 10 and it set us up for a great debut album and I guess the style of music and the style of performance that we ended up being known for.
1: Adam, stick with us, mate, because I want to hear about this magnificent new concert tour you've got and a bit more of the documentary. Yeah. Tony, let's play You're So Vain, the cover of Carly Simon's fantastic original. It is magnificent. Sit back, Adam, and relax and enjoy your own work. This is The Long Weekend on Gold.
3: 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Your

0: Chocolate Starfish and You're So Vain on Gold. Just great songs. It is The Long Weekend with Eddie Maguire.
1: Adam, the energy 30 years later. Tell me what it's like when you're sitting listening to this on Gold and hearing the Chocolate Starfish in all their pomp.
2: Yeah, it's pretty amazing, mate, to think, you know, how many shows we've done since we recorded that. And, you know, You're So Vain was a song that we had to experiment with to get the sound that we wanted, because, you know, it was very much the late 80s into the early 90s, and we were experimenting with our sound and what we're all about. So to hear it 30 years later and it still sounds pretty fresh, and that's, you know, I guess that's something that for us is a real benefit and a bonus, because when we do it live now, it just goes off.
1: Tell us about the concert tour. Now, it starts tonight. They're all ready for that. What a way to kick off the long weekend. Tell us about the dates and just the theme of what you're trying to achieve.
2: Yeah, so the All Fired Up tour, we realised, You're So Vain being the inaugural one, but during COVID we did a version on our latest album of the Four Non Blondes, What's Up, and it's been a real staple in some of the big festivals we've been doing, like the Big Red Bash and the Red Hot Summers, and both of those are female bangers, female anthems, so we thought, let's see how far we can take this. So we've dipped into a bit of Cher, a bit of Sophie Ellis-Bextor with Murder on the Dance Floor, a bit nice. Of Adele with Rolling in the Deep, but all done Starfish style, not verbatim.
0: That was so good.

0: Can't so wait good. To see all this, right? And now, Tony, you've actually seen the doco Between the Cheeks, which I haven't had the opportunity yet, but you have a couple of questions for Adam?
1: I do, actually. Adam, the first one is, did you have a swear jar for John? Because the amount of F-bombs he dropped during that doco, I reckon he could have actually paid for the production of it.
2: It should have been a swear jar, and the 200-odd that are in the doco, Tony, are cut down from around about 700, right? There are some other words that, you know, that probably we couldn't use. But John's just John, and that's what I think makes our band so unique. We're five very different people, and that's what, you know, makes us special in our own way.
1: Yeah. Now, the other thing I was going to ask you too, so you had Zach Zedris join the band. And I suppose the perception is when somebody new joins a band, you get them to sort of feel their way into what, you know, is going on around them. But Zach actually said to you, what do you want me to do on stage and what do you want me to be like? And I love the answer you gave him. You told him to try and outdo you. And I came away from that going, no ego in the band. Your thing for him was, you know, I have this presence on stage. You need to try and outdo me. And I felt like that for you was a case of it was going to lift your energy and just make the show a better show.
2: And it absolutely has, Tony. And that's the thing. It's like in a footy parlance, Ed, you'd know that, you know, if someone like Pendlebury said to a rookie, just try and outplay me, right?
1: Yeah.
2: That's exactly what I want, because he's added another dimension now that I can feed off and I can take the band now to a higher level. And it's, you know, as much as we miss Zoz on a daily basis and he's a big part of who we are still, having Zach there just adds a dimension that we didn't have even in the 90s. And that's why I think our band is even more popular today than it ever was.
1: Yeah, fantastic.
0: Adam, you can do that. You can say that to your teammate when you know that you're better than anyone there. I'm going to lift you up a little bit more. But you know you've got the confidence. Do your best. Give me your best shot, pal. But I'll take it and raise it up another notch. Adam, we'll get the dates out for you, mate. Tony will have them for you shortly. But, mate, great to see you back in action. And I love the idea of playing the documentary beforehand. I can imagine the crowd will be revved up into a frenzy, and then you hit the stage with not only the original stuff but some of those fantastic covers that you're doing. The Ultimate Showman, thanks for being part of our show, buddy.
2: Thanks, Ed. It's really great. Thanks, Tony. Look forward to seeing you all there.
1: And if you want to grab some tickets to see Chocolate Starfish, they've got dates all over the country. Just head to chocolatestarfish.com.au for all the details. Still to come on the long weekend, Georgia Love has got news that you may have missed this week. That's coming up next.
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1: The news you missed with Georgia Love.
2: Now, Eddie, I know you like to hear, of course, the serious news breaks I do once an hour, but you also love to hear the quirky things that I might not fit into my usual bulletins. And this week I've got, this is one of my favourite stories I think I've ever heard, a 96-year-old from Connecticut named Lillian Droniak has gone on Instagram and TikTok to reveal her nursing home has presented her with an eviction letter because of her parties. Let's have a listen to what she had to say.
3: I'm getting kicked out of the nursing home. I just got this letter. It says parties are not allowed and you cannot serve alcohol to other residents. I could do what I want. I could party if I wanna. My girlfriends are coming over. It's not a party, but we do get rowdy.
2: Isn't she amazing? She's so amazing. She's actually amassed 4 million followers on Instagram. Oh my God. 96 years old. Eddie, do you know about Grandma Droniak?
4: Well, I'm hearing about it now, Georgia. That's fantastic. I suppose the good news is if you do carry on too much, most of the residents can't remember it the next day anyway, so you just box on again.
2: Well, I would have thought many of them can't hear that much, but obviously they can. Now, from a party animal to actual animals, there is one animal causing havoc around, well, around the world. He's become famous in the headlines. That is, of course, Neil the Seal.
5: Neil the Seal has gone through two cruises. They're just moving it now. Bollards, electric fences. There's another cruiser down there. He's smashed through this fence.
2: So Neil the Seal is Tasmania's most famous resident. He is a five-year-old 1,000-kilogram elephant seal who every few months appears out of the water and just causes absolute chaos around southern Tasmania. He loves anything vertical to make sure it gets pushed down. So he'll jump on a fence, a telephone box, a lamppost, and just break it because he's 1,000 kilos.
0: Huge.
2: Listen to this. So Neil the Seal is so huge and so chaotic. He's actually been on CNN, BBC have talked about him. He might be, I think, the most famous thing to come out of Tasmania. And that's remembering that Queen Mary is from Tasmania.
6: And so, Errol Flynn.
2: That's right. And police are setting up roadblocks because

0: He just decides to sleep in the middle of the highway. He's just the most ungovernable creature on the planet, and I think we can all learn a lot from Neil the Seal.
1: It's his environment. Go for it. Good on you, Neil.
0: That's
1: probably
0: right.
1: The biggest thing that's happened in Tasmania for a while too, which is
0: all fighting words, Eddie McGuire, fighting words. Now, talking about Tassie, a week or two ago, there was a Tasmanian devil who escaped its zoo in Queensland and went on the run and wasn't found for a few weeks. That is one thing. They are known for hiding. They can hide well. But what about this? This week in Texas, a giraffe went missing. It escaped from the ranch that it lives on, a private ranch, and went missing and wasn't found for 4 days. A giraffe, a fully grown African giraffe, was not found for 4 days in Texas. How does this happen?
2: How do you not see a giraffe? Like, where was it hiding?
1: Well, that's what they do so that the lions don't eat them. They're pretty good at it.
0: I think it's obviously more scared of other things in Texas, but it went for a wander and they realised it was gone. They had to get a helicopter up after 4 days to find it from the sky. And I just think that is hilarious. I can't imagine going down the street in Texas and there's a giraffe and you don't think to bring that up with anyone. Mm. And my last one I've got for you this week, Eddie, it's Socceroos related. Well, it's World Cup related. A man in Mexico, his dog had run away. His dog's name was Gorda. She had run away, had been missing for a month, posters up everywhere, kind of thought that was the end of Gorda. Until watching social media after Mexico's World Cup win, there are people in the street celebrating and carrying a dog.
2: Such a great story, this one.
0: That looked quite a lot like Gorda.
2: Yeah.
0: So after 4 weeks missing, Gorda shows up partying with locals celebrating Mexico's World Cup win. She has now been reunited with her owner, but that's how they found her. She was out partying when they went there to get her.
2: So good, isn't it? So good.
1: Tipping the dog's not the first and last person to go to the World Cup and just disappear for a couple of weeks and then suddenly turn up somewhere. That has been a theme over soccer tournaments for many, many years. Going to Georgia, fantastic stuff. The animal kingdom playing writ large in your life at the moment, and that was a great stuff. All right, I still like Neil the Seal. I think he's the pick of the bunch out of all.
2: He is, I know.
0: So, he's great. Yeah, I think we should sign him as the new full forward for the Tasmania Devils.
1: Exactly. Yeah, get rid of the Devils. Let's go to the Seals. Ooh. Seal the win. That's what we want to do every time we play. All right, we're going to take a break, come back with more to finish off what has been a big show on the long weekend right here on Gold.
2: In just a moment, we're going to catch up with Jam TV's Luke Tunnicliffe. He's in the USA right now, mingling with the Socceroos and their families, and he's got all the goss for us. That's coming up next on the long weekend here on Gold. Just great songs.

0: 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Just great songs. 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
1: We're going to cross back to Dallas now because the atmosphere is building up for the big game between Australia and Egypt tomorrow. It's on at 4 a.m. Aussie time or Eastern Seaboard time. And joining us on the line is a colleague of mine from Jam TV, a very well-known sports producer, Luke Tunnicliffe. Tunners, great to have you on board, mate. Tell me, what's the build-up like? Because you're actually sitting with and part of the Australian team, including the wives and girlfriends of the Socceroos tomorrow. So what's it like being right in the inner sanctum of the Australian team?
2: Eddie, they say that everything's bigger in Texas, and I can guarantee you that is the case at the moment. The build-up over here has been quite extraordinary. The amount of Aussie support that are in town at the moment and is next level. This weekend here in Dallas and in the States is the 4th of July weekend, long weekend, which is your show, the long weekend. It's going to be a very long weekend here in Dallas and in the States. The 250th birthday celebrations for the States coincides with Australia playing at AT&T Stadium or Dallas Stadium or Jerry's World, as it's commonly known. And the build-up has just been amazing. Everywhere you go, you see green and gold. And everywhere you go, the Australian accent gets you in places. People just want to talk to you. It's just a great feeling and just can't wait tomorrow to get in amongst it and sitting in the first couple of rows pitch side with the families and just to see how their emotions are going to be after 3 or 4 weeks on the road. It's going to be quite the feeling.
1: And Luke, it's interesting you mention it because the overwhelming response of this World Cup, we've seen in past years the enmity that happens between nations. You know, sometimes it can be put aside for a game of sport. Other times it actually festers and explodes. But it seems to me that for some reason, maybe it's the standard of the stadiums, but the Scots were fantastic, the Australians early on, the Canadians. There's been a lot of good-natured supporting and barracking over there, and you're saying that that's even more so at the moment with the Australians in Dallas, Texas.
2: It really is. I mean, this is the World Game for a reason. We probably don't appreciate it, I certainly haven't appreciated it till I've actually been in amongst it. You know, I've watched many World Cups over the journey, but never actually been inside of it. So to actually be here on the ground and feel, I know it's probably cliche to say, you feel the love for this game and for all of its supporters from every nation is amazing. To literally have conversations with people from nations all around the world about one thing, and it all comes back to, you're here to support your team. It's just a great vibe and a great feeling to be a part of it.
1: Tunners, good luck, mate. We really appreciate you coming on, and it is such a huge game for Australia. I was talking to Mark Bosnich in the last hour, and for Australia to be able to get through to the last 16 and possibly play Lionel Messi's Argentina would just be something unbelievable. We may never see you again if that happens, mate. But don't forget, you're going to come back to work at some stage.
2: This is the place to be. Go Aussies.
1: Good on you, mate. Luke Tunnicliffe joining on the line, part of the Australian contingent, sitting with the wives and girlfriends and the families of the Australian team, the Socceroos, who will do us proud tomorrow, fingers crossed. All right, that's it for the long weekend. Hope you've enjoyed the show. We'll catch you next week as we build in, fingers crossed, to Australia playing in the last 16 of the World Cup. Let's get through this one first. It's going to be a huge long weekend. Thanks to Gold.

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13: 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The Ring Road is slowing Altona bound on the Princess Freeway ramp, with emergency works closing one lane and delays pushing back to the Deer Park bypass. The Monash Freeway is slowing inbound before the Domain Tunnel and outbound from Stud Road onto the South Gippsland Freeway. We've got the Mornington Peninsula Freeway slowing southbound from Springvale Road past Thames Promenade, then past Frankston Dandenong Road. 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I'll check Melbourne's latest traffic again in 15 minutes.
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3: Afternoon, I'm Georgia Love. One of the biggest names in AFL history could face jail time for an assault that left his victim fearing for her life. St Kilda great Nikki Winmar has been found guilty of dragging a woman by her hair and slamming her head into a door. The 60-year-old had claimed it was self-defence. 25 hours until the Socceroos hit the pitch in Dallas for our World Cup knockout clash against Egypt. Fans at home expected to pump millions of dollars into pubs, clubs and bars. ING's James Towell says regardless of the result, the game's already a surefire win for our economy.
7: Events like this, they're certainly a huge opportunity for hospitality, the industry as a whole. They're bringing in customers through the door at a time. You know, they'd normally be closed or at least very quiet.
3: That audio from Seven. Well, we're being assured there's still no threat to Australia's poultry industry with a sixth case of bird flu found today and the first on the East Coast. It was a member of the public who reported a sick bird on the New South Wales mid-north coast. The owners of a UK zoo where a three-year-old boy was thrown into a crocodile enclosure 2 weeks ago have described the horrific incident as one of the most distressing in the zoo's history, while thanking staff, visitors and emergency crews for their fast response. It's alleged the little boy was picked up and thrown into the enclosure by a 30-year-old man he didn't know. And you can take this one to the boss from me. It's now recorded as fact that getting up for a coffee or a quick walk is more important than you might think. New research from the Uni of Glasgow has found every extra hour of uninterrupted sitting is linked to a much higher risk of cancer.
15: Terry White Chemmart are dedicated to keeping busy people moving. Book your flu vaccination online or in store today. See their website for details.
3: Socceroos coach Tony Popovich has warned his men not to get caught up in the moment as Australia chases history in the World Cup clash against Egypt. If we win tomorrow morning, it'd take Australia the furthest we've ever been in the tournament. But Popovich says it's more important than ever for his side to remain level-headed.
16: The history gets made after the game, so we have to do our part during the match, whether that's 90 minutes extra time or penalties, to create that history.
3: The F1 action's in Britain this weekend with the cars hitting the circuit at Silverstone. First practice is set for tonight, our time, followed by spring qualifying in the early hours of tomorrow. And England has locked in a final showdown with Australia in the Women's T20 World Cup, notching a four-run semi-final win over South Africa.
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3: Taking a look at tomorrow's weather around the country. Looking lovely in Sydney, sunny in 19. Melbourne, showers in 14. Adelaide will be much the same as today, 15 with a possible shower, 23 in Brisbane. Chilly but dry in Canberra, 13 the top, a top of 20 for Perth. Hobart, cloudy in 13. Just a little different up in the top end. Darwin, sunny in 32.
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19: Friday afternoon, the week well and truly done. The working week, at least, anyway, isn't it? Around this time of Friday afternoon. Certainly for Jonesy and Amanda, their mid-year break continues. They have another week off. They are back live on your radio Monday, July 13. It's Troy Ellis here this afternoon. Rolling out just great songs in their absence. Another hour about to start. In fact, let's do it right now with Cyndi Lauper, who recently revealed that she and Steven Spielberg had a disagreement about creative directions of a video they were working on together around 40 years ago. And she has decided to write a letter to Steven to clear the air and to apologise. Never too late to make amends. Here she is on Gold, Just Great Songs.

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0: The song that really sent him into superstar status, The Boss, Born in the USA, here at Gold. Just great songs. Back on Monday, we resume Gold's greatest top 50 countdowns of all time. We have been doing this each day this week. There's a brand new countdown for you every day next week as well. On Monday, we're going to be doing the top 50 almost number one songs. So songs that should have been number one, but didn't quite make it there. 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We will count them down Monday morning from 10 here at Gold. And I'm back in just a couple of minutes with one of the biggest comeback songs ever from a singer who's recently turned 80.
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2: 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We've got delays after an earlier crash on the Pakenham Bypass heading outbound after O'Shea Road. There are delays back to the Princess Highway, but all lanes are now open. The Monash Freeway is slowing outbound from Toorak Road to High Street, then from Stud Road onto the South Gippsland Freeway. And the Mornington Peninsula Freeway is slowing southbound from Springvale Road past Thames Promenade. 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I'll check Melbourne's latest traffic again in 15 minutes.
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7: 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I'm going door to door. 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

0: getting you into your weekend early. Here at Gold, Just Great Songs, Jonesy and Amanda off this week. They're on a mid-year break, but they're back on your radio Monday, July 13. Listen, I'll tell you what, I am pretty happy that I am here right now, not in the middle of New York City. Apparently, there is traffic chaos in one of the most densely populated places on the planet because of Taylor Swift's wedding to Travis Kelce, or is it Travis Kelce's wedding to Taylor Swift? I'm not sure. It's a happy day for them, but not a particularly happy day for New Yorkers. And I just wanna wish you well. I wish them well, though. I just wanna wish you well. Got this playing for you next here at Gold.
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2: 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We've got barrier repairs on the Ring Road L turnabout on the Princess Freeway ramp with one lane closed and speeds are at 40. Those delays are back to the Deer Pike bypass. The Monash Freeway is slowing outbound from Toorak Road to Warragul Road, then from Stud Road to Belgrave Hallam Road. Also, we've got the Mornington Peninsula Freeway slowing south bound from Springvale Road past Thames Promenade. 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

0: The mighty U2 here at Gold. Just great songs. Everlasting Love, 1989. That is the sort of music you can look forward to all this weekend as we kickstart our totally 80s all weekend, nice and early tomorrow morning from 6. And, of course, you can listen to us on the radio or take us anywhere you go on the free iHeart app. Heading up to 4 o'clock, the latest news headlines for you in just a second. And then I'm back in the next hour. We're going to start the hour with the one song that's estimated to have earned Sting well over $50 million in royalties over the years. I'll play it for you next.
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7: 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There's a broken down truck on the Monash Freeway heading outbound on the entry from Burke Road. One lane is out of action. A breakdown in Surrey Hills on Canterbury Road heading outbound at Elgar Road. The right hand lane is closed with speeds at 40. The Hume Freeway is slowing outbound off the Ring Road and past Ernst Road, and the Mornington Peninsula Freeway is slowing southbound from Governor Road past Thames Promenade. 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I'll check Melbourne's latest traffic again in 15 minutes.
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9: Afternoon, I'm Georgia Love. AFL great Nikki Winmar has been found guilty of dragging a woman by her hair and slamming her head against a door. The St Kilda legend had pleaded not guilty to assault, admitting only to slapping the woman on the arm in self-defence, but a magistrate has ruled the victim was telling the truth. 60-year-old Winmar will learn his sentence in the coming weeks. Omora Deeming has had a win in court today, given a trial date for her legal challenge against the Liberal Party president. She made the 11th hour bid to stop a state executive meeting set for tonight. It was likely going to see the upper house MP disendorsed for the November election, but that meeting now forced to be put off until after her legal challenge in 2 weeks. Two teenage boys have been charged over the stabbing death of a 15-year-old boy in Craigieburn on Wednesday. He was found alone with stab wounds outside a medical centre just before 8 p.m. He couldn't be saved. A 16-year-old boy from Goulburn Valley and a 15-year-old from Craigieburn today charged with murder. Well, allegations of war crimes committed by an Australian in Gaza are being considered by the federal police. The Australian Centre for International Justice has put forward a brief of evidence against an Aussie citizen serving with the Israeli Defence Force. The claims centre around the destruction of civilian buildings with no military reason. And the Green and Gold Army has descended on Dallas ahead of the Socceroos' round of 32 clash with Egypt. Our correspondent John Michaels told The Long Weekend there's no shortage of Aussie support.
10: I've been here for a couple of days already and I've noticed in particular today a massive sea of Socceroos fans just swarm into the streets, go to the viewing areas, fill out the bars, and they're all wearing the green and gold, which is great to see.
9: More coming up in sport.
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9: Socceroos fever has hit the Aussies. Hit the field in Dallas in 12 hours for the do-or-die clash with Egypt. A win would get Australia the furthest we've ever been in a World Cup. Coach Tony Popovich says, to put it lightly, it'll be massive.
11: I'm expecting the game to be even more difficult than what we've had so far in terms of because it is a knockout game and respect to Egypt as well. But I also feel that we can play better. And tomorrow's a chance to do that. And if we perform very well, we have a chance to make history.
9: And a doubleheader tonight to continue round 17 of the AFL. The Swans and Bulldogs in a top eight battle in Sydney. The informed Crows flying west to take on the embattled Eagles.
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1: Showers about until later this evening. Tomorrow, showers atop of just 13, 14 and cloudy on Sunday. Right now in the city, it's 14 degrees and life feels better with Gold. 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
2: Troy Ellis here this afternoon. In for Jonesy and Amanda. The guys are back on Monday, July 13. In the meantime, we've got another hour of great songs for you to help get you to the weekend quicker. Certainly every second counts at this time on a Friday afternoon, doesn't it? Let's get back to it with this song from The Police, the song that has earned Sting over $50 million so far and continues to rake in about $1 million a year from royalties, from radio play and streaming. Should have got into songwriting rather than radio announcing.

0: Oh, yeah, the song guaranteed to have gotten me on the dance floor a couple of times over the years. Not so much anymore. Whitney Houston, I Want to Dance with Somebody here at Gold. Just great songs as we get you ready for the weekend. We've got our Totally 80s all weekend starting tomorrow morning from 6. Looking forward to sharing some great songs with you, some stuff that you wouldn't have heard in a while too. That is tomorrow morning from 6 and all weekend here at Gold. If you are on the roads heading home from work, let's check out what's happening where you are.
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2: 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You win some, you lose more. There's a breakdown in Surry Hills on Canterbury Road heading outbound at Elgar Road. You can jump onto Whitehorse Road instead. Barrier repairs on the Ring Road L turnabout on the Princess Freeway ramp with one lane closed and a laser back to the Deer Pike bypass. We've got the Cube Freeway slowing outbound off the Ring Road and past O'Hearns Road. Reduce the duration of your cold this winter. 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I'll check Melbourne's latest traffic again in 15 minutes.
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0: What a great story, Lewis Capaldi is. Someone you loved here at Gold. Just great songs. I love his story. At 17 years of age, he just recorded a demo on his iPhone and sent it to the guy that ended up becoming his manager, Ryan Walter, and Ryan signed him on the spot. What a success he's been. He's gone on to sell the equivalent of around 19 million albums since 2017. Hey, listen, if you've had a bit of a dodgy week, maybe it's been a bit stressful. If this song doesn't get you in a good mood for the weekend, I don't know what will. I'll play it for you soon.
1: 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There's a broken down truck on the Ring Road, Greensboro bound at Sunshine Avenue with the left hand lane closed. Those delays are back past Furlong Road. We've got the Calder Freeway slowing outbound from the Ring Road to Calder Park Drive and barrier repairs on the Ring Road, L turnabout on the Princess Freeway ramp. One lane is out of action with speeds at 40 and delays are back to the Deer Pike Bypass. This World Cup, add an anytime goal scorer to your sports bet same game multi. If they have the first shot of the match, that leg wins, even if it misses. With sports bet, conditions apply. You win some, you lose more. I'll check Melbourne's latest traffic again in 15 minutes.
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0: 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Listen, if you are heading into this weekend, just thinking quietly about a bit of a sickie next week. Spare a thought for workers in Germany, whose government overnight has decided to crack down on the sickie. Oh, yeah, no more calling in sick with a cough. No, you have to present in person to the doctor and prove that you are genuinely ill. Apparently, Germans take around 3 weeks of sick leave a year compared to our 6 or 7 days. There you go. All right, back in a sec. Got talking heads for you. Here we go.
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2: 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There's a breakdown in South Bank on Montague Street heading outbound at Normanby Road. One lane is out of action. We've got the Calder Freeway slowing outbound from the Ring Road to Calder Park Drive and barrier repairs on the Ring Road L turnabout on the Princess Freeway ramp. One lane is closed with delays back to the Deer Park bypass and the Monash Freeway slowing outbound from the Burnley Tunnel to Warragul Road. It's the illusion and ultimate gas, log fires and wood heaters, massive stock inventory reduction sale. Over $10 million of heaters must be cleared. Details at illusionfires.com.au. I'll check Melbourne's latest traffic again in 15 minutes.
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0: hilarious and heartwarming. 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Lisa McCune leads an all-star cast in the play that inspired the iconic film, Steel Magnolias, live on stage at His Majesty's Theatre, 2 weeks only from 7 July.
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16: The Eastern Freeway will be closed in both directions between Bulleen Road and Springvale Road from 10 p.m. tonight to 5 a.m. Monday. Significant delays expected. Search Big Build for more info. There's a breakdown in the Burnley Tunnel with the left-hand lane closed and delays are back to the Balti. Also a breakdown south bank on Montague Street heading outbound at Normanby Road with one lane closed. We've got the Mornington Peninsula Freeway under speed heading south from Springvale Road past Frankston Dandenong Road, and the Hume Freeway is slowing outbound off the Ring Road. 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

0: 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I'll check Melbourne's latest traffic again in 15 minutes.
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3: Hi, I'm Georgia Love. Moira Deeming will remain an endorsed Liberal candidate, for now winning the right to legally challenge the party's president. The last-minute bid was made this morning to stop a meeting of the party's state executive tonight, in which the upper house MP was expected to be disendorsed ahead of the November election. It's all in the wake of Deeming's refusal to apologise to fellow MP Matthew Guy for accusing him of an assault police found didn't occur. The rogue MP's win in court today means any meeting over her future with the party will have to wait for her legal bid, scheduled for 2 weeks' time. Well, AFL great Nikki Winmar has been found guilty of dragging a woman by her hair and slamming her head against a door. The St Kilda legend had pleaded not guilty to assault, saying he'd slapped the woman in self-defence but denied any other physical assault. But a magistrate today ruled the victim was telling the truth. 60-year-old Winmar will learn his sentence over the coming weeks. Well, court details of an attack on Senator Lydia Thorpe can finally be revealed after a suppression order preventing reporting was lifted. Lydia Thorpe was punched outside the MCG in 2024 by a woman over claims the senator disrespected her mother. The woman avoided jail time and was handed a community work order. And not everyone's happy. Taylor Swift and Travis Kelce have chosen New York for their wedding this weekend. New Yorkers and even some guests apparently displeased with all the security measures put in place around Madison Square Garden ahead of the two-day event.
4: Terry White Chemmart are dedicated to keeping busy people moving. 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
3: Socceroos have gone through their final preparations ahead of tomorrow's massive World Cup knockout clash with Egypt. Our own John Michael is in Dallas with all the details.
5: The Aussies have wrapped up their final training session ahead of tomorrow's round of 32 clash. Players will now prepare for the blockbuster against Egypt, looking for the nation's first ever World Cup knockout win. The Socceroos go into the clash as underdogs yet again, with all eyes on the fitness of the Egyptian king Mo Salah to see if the former Liverpool striker lines up for the clash as he battles a hamstring strain.
3: And the Bulldogs can climb to fifth on the ladder with a win over the Swans tonight at the SCG. Cody Waitman returns for the Dogs, while Dane Rampay is among the six inclusions for Sydney. Also tonight, the Crows flying west to take on the beleaguered Eagles.
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3: Still some showers about tonight. It should dry up by about 10 p.m. Tomorrow, showers a top of just 13. Winter is well and truly here. Sunday, cloudy and 14. Right now in the city, it's 13 degrees. 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
8: Jonesy and Amanda on a mid-year break. They are back live on your radio Monday, July 13. In the meantime, it's Troy here, another hour of just great songs. The weekend is here. Let's get back to it with a song that I think is the one of, if not the most memorable scene of that movie, Love Actually. Hugh Grant playing the British Prime Minister, dancing around the, what was it, the lounge room, I think, 10 Downing Street, gets caught by a staffer and then tries to regain his dignity. Could you imagine Elbow doing that in the lodge? No, me neither. Pointer Sisters, this is Jump.

0: In Excess. Never Tear Us Apart here at Gold, just great songs. Michael Hutchence, who ended up at number one on Wednesday this week, our top 50 iconic frontmen and women, as we continue the Gold Greatest Top 50 Countdowns of All Time. In fact, next week, we kick back into it on Monday with the top 50 almost number ones. If you've got an idea for a song that should have got to number one but didn't quite make it, let us know about it. Vote for it across the weekend at thegoldwebsite.com.au. And Monday morning from 10, we will count them down, 50 through to number one. All right, let's check out what's happening on the roads.
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2: The Domain half-yearly sale has been extended. Until Monday, take a further 10% off the already reduced Sealy Posturepedic Crown Jewel mattress range. Hurry, must end Monday. There's a breakdown on Montague Street, South Bank, heading outbound at Normanby Road. One lane is closed. Also a collision in Derrimut, Mount Derrimut Road, heading northbound at Paramount Boulevard. One lane is out of action. There's a collision in St Kilda East on Hotham Road at Elmer Road. There are delays in both directions. 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The savings are huge and they won't be beaten with their best tyre price guarantee. 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I'll check Melbourne's latest traffic again in 15 minutes.
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This is Gold, just great song. Sally Golding, Love Me Like You Do, and one of her first gigs a few years before she did that song was a gig, and what a gig it was too, singing at William and Kate's royal wedding. I think it was 2011. She did Elton John's Your Song for them. Oh, yeah, I get why they loved her.

0: 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There's a breakdown in Glen Iris on Malvern Road heading outbound at Taronga Road. It's impacting trams as well. Jump onto Toorak Road instead. A breakdown on Montague Street South Bank heading outbound at Normanby Road has one lane closed. Also, a collision in Derrimut on Mount Derrimut Road heading northbound at Paramount Boulevard, one lane is out of action. 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I'll check Melbourne's latest traffic again in 15 minutes.
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6: 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Just

0: higher and higher. Ended up in the top 10 on Wednesday's Top 50 Iconic Frontmen and Women Countdown. Here is part of Gold's greatest Top 50 Countdowns of all time. They will return again on Monday when we do it next week. On Monday, it is the Top 50 Almost Number Ones. We need your input across the weekend at the goldwebsite.com.au. If you have a couple of thoughts on songs that should have made it to number one but didn't, we would love to know about it. Here's a couple of surprises. This one from Lady Gaga, Bad Romance, despite selling 6 million copies digitally, only made it to number two. Same with Mondo Rock, actually their highest charting single. Let's go down to the sand. Only made it to number two, missing out on the top spot. Let's do what we wanna do. Let us know your thoughts. The top 50 almost number ones on the Gold website.com.au. We'll count them down Monday from 10.
1: 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Always follow the directions for use. There's a breakdown on the Westgate Freeway coming into the city after the Vaulty, with the centre lane out of action and Eliza back to Todd Road. Getting reports of a crash on the Frankston Freeway southbound after the Frankston Dandenong Road. And we've got a breakdown on Montague Street South Bank heading outbound at Normanby Road. One lane is out of action. The Domain half-yearly sale has been extended. Until Monday, take a further 10% off already reduced Sealy Posturepedic Crown Jewel mattress range. Hurry, must end Monday. I'll check Melbourne's latest traffic again in 15 minutes.
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3: Hi, I'm Sally Pearson. The Melbourne Vixens and Adelaide Thunderbirds have wrapped up preparations ahead of tomorrow night's Super Netball

0: Grand Final at John Cain Arena. Australia will face England in the Women's T20 World Cup Final after the hosts beat South Africa by 40 runs at the Oval. The decider will be played at Lord's overnight Sunday. Aussie Daria Kazatkina takes on Naomi Osaka tonight for a place in the fourth round at Wimbledon. And the Knights have opened their NRLW campaign with an 18-4 win over the Sharks.
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0: Hopefully that song and the rest that I played over the past hour has helped get you into weekend mode here at Gold. Just great songs as we head up to 6 o'clock. Hope you have a great Friday night and a great weekend. 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
5: 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There's a breakdown on the Westgate Freeway inbound after the Balti. It's taken out the centre lane with speeds at 40 and delays back to Todd Road. Also, a collision on the Monash Freeway inbound at Wellington Road. Two lanes are closed and a crash in Derrimut on Mount Derrimut Road, northbound at Paramount Boulevard. One lane is closed. 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
8: Evening, I'm Georgia Love. The battle between Moira Deeming and her party has intensified significantly, the Liberal MP successfully barring a vote to disendorse her. A meeting of the state executive for tonight has been delayed for 2 weeks to give the Upper House MP time to present her own legal case as to why her disendorsement shouldn't be allowed. The messy infighting is in the wake of Deeming's refusal to apologise for accusing Matthew Guy of assault. Her lawyer says she's willing to hash it out with the party if they are.
9: The door is open to the Liberal Party to reach out to myself or my client at any time. We've been repeatedly requesting a meeting and we stand ready to meet.
8: AFL legend Nicky Winmar could be jailed, found guilty of assault. A court today finding he dragged a woman by her hair and slammed her head against a door. She can't be identified for legal reasons. 60-year-old former St Kilda player Winmar had argued self-defence. A magistrate has today found that wasn't the case. He'll be sentenced in the coming weeks. Well, four people have now been charged over the death of a 15-year-old boy on Wednesday night found outside a medical centre in Craigieburn with stab wounds. Police have today charged a 16-year-old boy from Goulburn Valley and a 15-year-old from Craigieburn with murder. A 20-year-old man's accused of trying to burn evidence and a 15-year-old girl charged with affray and car theft. Pubs and clubs are dusting off the bar tables and cracking the kegs, ready for an onslaught of soccer fans late into tonight, or more so early into tomorrow morning. The Socceroos take on Egypt in our World Cup knockout clash at 4 a.m. Hospo venues set to rake in millions of dollars before sunrise.
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8: Socceroos coach Tony Popovich has warned his men not to get caught up in the fact a win tomorrow morning would make Australian World Cup history. He's given the boys a stern word to remain level-headed.
10: The history gets made after the game, so we have to do our part during the match, whether that's 90 minutes extra time or penalties, to create that history.
8: A doubleheader in the AFL tonight, but neither game in Victoria. The Swans are coming up against the Western Bulldogs in Sydney, while West Coast and Adelaide play in the later game over at Optus Stadium. And the F1 action's in Britain this weekend, with the cars hitting the circuit at Silverstone. First practice is tonight.

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0: Still some showers about tonight. It should dry up by about 10 p.m. Tomorrow, showers a top of just 13. Winter is well and truly here. Sunday, cloudy and 14. Right now in the city, it's a brisk 12 degrees. 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

0: Just great songs at Gold's. It's totally 80s all Friday night as we get into a weekend that's wonderfully wintry here in Melbourne. Showers tomorrow, top of 13. I will be a couch potato by the end of the weekend if it kills me. So much stuff to catch up watching. 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
2: 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There are delays after an earlier breakdown on the Westgate Freeway inbound after the Balti. All lanes are now open, but those delays continue back to the Westgate Bridge. A crash on the Monash Freeway inbound at Wellington Road has two lanes closed. Nearby, another crash on the Monash Freeway, this one outbound after East Link. 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Bob Jane T-Mart, they look after you. I'll check Melbourne's latest traffic again in 15 minutes.
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0: great song from ABC at Gold. That's the 12-inch mix of Poison Arrow, one of 1982's biggest hits. That was a big year for Martin Fry and the band.
1: 1982 was a very significant year for ABC because it was like one minute we were kind of queuing up in a Dole office in Sheffield and the next we were on Top of the Pops. So that was kind of like being in a fast-moving car, you know, accelerating. That was a pretty exciting year for me.
0: You got Jason Staveley here on the way home playing U2 next and the Sunny Boys before 7.
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3: 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You win some, you lose more. There are delays after an earlier breakdown on the Westgate Freeway inbound after the Balti Bridge. A collision on the Monash Freeway inbound at Wellington Road has two lanes closed and delays back to Jackson's Road. Nearby, a collision on the Monash Freeway outbound after East Link. And reports of a crash on the Western Freeway inbound after Leakes Road. 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

0: 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It's Jason Staveley here. My footy tips are already off to a bad start. I tipped Geelong with a home team advantage last night. That'll teach me. Western Bulldogs up in Sydney this evening. I will be on the sofa not watching the footy, but watching a show that's just been added to Amazon Prime, which I haven't seen since the 80s. Remember the Dukes of Hazzard? Yeah, try and explain that show to somebody who isn't from the 80s. All the episodes are there, and that's how I'm spending my weekend. I'll play the Sunny Boys for you next on Totally 80s.
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2: 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Always follow the directions for use. A crash on the Monash Freeway inbound at Wellington Road has two of the left-hand lanes blocked, delays back to Jackson's Road. In the other direction on the Monash Freeway, a crash outbound after East Link, that's in the right-hand lane, delays back towards Jackson's Road as well. There's reports of a crash on the Western Freeway citybound after Leakes Road. On the Deer Park Bypass, still a slow run outbound from Robinson's Road through to Hopkins Road on the Western Freeway, and slow on the Calder Freeway outbound from Sunshine Avenue past Calder Park Drive. Pancreatic cancer numbers are outrageous and they need to change. Give hope, fund medical research and donate at daretohope.com.au today. I'll check Melbourne's latest traffic again in 15 minutes.
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0: Kylie Minogue is our feature artist this weekend as we celebrate the release of her debut album in 88.
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0: Just great songs of gold. Totally 80s continues all night tonight and right across the weekend, in fact. Coming up next hour, Phil Collins, Michael Jackson's on the playlist. A great song from Metal as Anything we've not played for a long time. And we'll get you updated from the newsroom next.
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5: Evening, I'm Georgia Love. Abduction charges against two teens who were alleged to have kidnapped a schoolgirl and held her against her will have been dropped. A 15 and 18-year-old were accused of forcing a 17-year-old girl into a car as she was walking into school in Keysborough a week ago. She was then allegedly driven across the city to a home in Tarneit before heavily armed police stormed the home 4 hours later. In a short statement this evening, police have confirmed the charges have been dropped. They haven't said why. AFL great Nicky Winmar has been found guilty of dragging a woman by her hair and slamming her head against a door. The former St Kilda star had pleaded not guilty to assault, saying he'd only slapped the woman's arm in self-defence. But a magistrate has ruled the victim was telling the truth. 60-year-old Winmar will learn his sentence in the coming weeks. Maura Deeming's had a win in court today, given a trial date for a legal challenge against the Liberal Party president. She made the 11th hour bid to stop a state executive meeting for tonight that was likely going to see the upper house MP disendorsed for the November election. That meeting's now forced to be put off until after her legal challenge in 2 weeks. While details of an attack on Senator Lydia Thorpe can now be revealed after a suppression order preventing reporting was lifted. Lydia Thorpe was punched by a woman outside the MCG in 2024 over claims the senator disrespected her mother. The woman avoided jail time and was handed a community work order. And the Green and Gold Army has descended on Dallas ahead of the Socceroos' round of 32 clash with Egypt in just 9 hours' time. Our own reporter John Michael is there and has told Eddie on the long weekend there's no shortage of Aussie support.
6: I've been here for a couple of days already and I've noticed in particular today a massive sea of Socceroos fans just swarm into the streets, go to the viewing areas, fill out the bars, and they're all wearing the green and gold, which is great to see.
4: Terry White Chemmart are dedicated to keeping busy people moving. 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
5: The Bulldogs can climb to fifth with a win over the Swans tonight at the SCG. Cody Waitman returns for the Dogs while Dane Rampey is among six inclusions for Sydney. Dogs coach Luke Beveridge says they want pressure to become a trademark of their game.
7: I mentioned a while ago we're not one of the benchmark teams with pressure and being able to deal with pressure as far as our ball use goes. So Sydney are a good pressure side. We need to weather that storm.
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5: 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Overcast but dry Sunday, 14 again. Right now in the city, it's 12 degrees. 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
1: My other daughter called and said, can you transfer some money? I need $40. I was like, yeah, sure. I sent it to my friend Alan by mistake. And as I got the receipt, I went, God damn it, I transferred my friend Alan a random $40. So I messaged my friend Al, going, Al, don't be alarmed. I've accidentally sent you $40. And I didn't say, can I have it back? Because it looks a bit sad. But at the same time, you'd like to think he is going to transfer it back. He hasn't replied. But it's been red.
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Songs that have stood the test of time. 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
0: 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Are you
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0: Storytelling, hilarious and heartwarming. 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
1: Eddie Maguire, what's the biggest celebrity wedding you've been to?
2: The one that springs to mind is James Packer's wedding, and it was in south of France. At the function, I'm standing at the bar with Shane Warne, and old-time rock and roll came on. Just take those old records off the shelf. Tom Cruise is a guest on the night, and we look over, and you know what he did, Georgia?
1: No.
2: He ran across the dance floor and slid across like he did in the movie.
1: Pants on or pants off?
2: No, pants on this

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1: To hide the gift that I've got for my own wife, I put it in a bin bag. 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I'd thrown it in the bin and went, then she was like, why are you shifty?
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0: 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To be honest, we don't know how we're doing it either, but we are. And next week, that music's made up of the greatest countdowns of all time. Although, when we say greatest, we also mean unexpected.
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0: 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Always the bridesmaid. 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
1: 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They gave the money back.
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2: 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She was like, what? 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

0: 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It's the almost number ones. 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

0: 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To be honest, we don't know how we're doing it either, but we are. And next week, that music's made up of the greatest countdowns of all time. Although, when we say greatest, we also mean unexpected.
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0: 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Just great songs that happen to be played in order, counting down from 50 to 1. Because, you know, that's how countdowns work. Monday morning from 10. Always the bridesmaid. It's the almost number ones. The greatest top 50 countdowns of all time on Gold.
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1: 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I remember then she was in some tournament. 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And sure enough, I saw my daughter trying to unwedge a canoe. I went, that is our kid. 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

0: Still Magnolias is a triumph. A masterclass in storytelling. 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Lisa McCune leads an all-star cast in the play that inspired the iconic film, Steel Magnolias. 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
3: Good morning, Alana McIntyre here with the latest. Alarms have gone off early this morning to watch our Socceroos take on Egypt in Dallas. At the moment, it's 1-1. Before the match, Australians were seen taking over a local Walmart. While musician Iggy Azalea was seen doing a shoey with Aussie fans as well. We're being urged not to panic with a suspected case of bird flu now in New South Wales. The giant petrel returned a positive preliminary test for H5 on the state's mid-north coast after a member of the public raised the alarm. New South Wales Chief Veterinary Officer Joe Coombe says they've ramped up surveillance.
4: This is an isolated case at this stage. As I'm sure you're aware, there have been other cases elsewhere, so we will be on the lookout. It doesn't mean it's going to be the last case, but at this point there is no evidence of spread.
3: In Victoria, Homicide Squad detectives have charged a third teenager with murder in relation to the death of a 15-year-old boy at Craigieburn earlier this week. And it's set to be the wedding of the year as Taylor Swift and Travis Kelce tie the knot. The pop singer and American football player are expected to say I do at Madison Square Garden soon. NBC News correspondent Chloe Mellis says there's a reason she's chosen that particular venue.
5: Nobody can be taking pictures or long lens because it's behind the walls of MSG, also protected airspace. A lot of celebrity weddings, it always gets interrupted by loud helicopters, paparazzi.
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3: In AFL, the Swans have downed the Western Bulldogs at the SCG by 35 points. Coach Luke Beveridge says moving Rory Lobb into the ruck to deal with Brody Grundy's dominance was always part of the plan as Tim English was moved to fullback.
6: Ultimately, some of the ruckmen in the competition, and Brody's one of them who's just a huge handful for any ruckman. They're just big and strong.
3: And at the FIFA World Cup, it's still 1-1 as the Socceroos take on Egypt.
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3: Cloudy and cool this weekend, a top of 14 degrees today with a couple of showers moving through. Cloudy tomorrow, getting up to 14, then sunny skies and a top of 15 on Monday.
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16: Well, if you love your 80s music, you are going to love this weekend here at Gold. Do not even think about going anywhere else because it is all 80s all weekend. Coming up in the next 15, 20 minutes, I'm going to play you a 12-inch version of Taylor Dane's Tell It To My Heart. There you go. There's a great reason to be up early on a Saturday morning. Let's start with this one from Michael Jackson, 1987. This is Bad.

0: How about that for Saturday morning? Extended version of Taylor Dane's Tell It To My Heart. As part of our Totally 80s All Weekend, that was from 1987, the year that we were watching Lethal Weapon and Predator at the movies. It was also the year that Kylie Minogue released her debut single. Locomotion. Plenty more still to come, including this before seven. Kenny Loggins on the air at Gold soon.
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0: All 80s all weekend, this weekend here at Goals. Stuff like that all weekend. Steve Winwood and Higher Love. Hard to believe he is fast approaching his 80th birthday, but still out working. In fact, he's just done a new song, a collab with the Rolling Stones. He and Keith Richards have known each other since they were kids, so that is, yeah, coming out soon. It's Troy Ellis here this morning, back after the break with a band whose name has become an acronym for US President Donald Trump.
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0: Totally 80s, all weekend here at Gold. That is Kenny Loggins and Footloose, featured as part of one of our greatest top 50 countdowns of all time last week. Yeah, the greatest movie songs ever. It was my favourite countdown from last week. Those resume, by the way, next week on Monday, the top 50, almost number ones. If you want to vote for yours, jump on the goldwebsite.com.au across the weekend and leave us your song. 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
2: 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Watch out for extra foot traffic around the CBD this morning, including plenty of people around Fed Square and Amy Park. The Eastern Freeway is closed in both directions between Bulleen and Springvale Roads all weekend due to upgrade works. 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
5: Good morning, Alana McIntyre here with the latest. We're in extra time in Dallas as the Socceroos are taking on Egypt for a spot in the top 16. We're now in a penalty shootout.
6: Oh, well, we'll be able to keep Australia in touch, and he does.
5: On SBS there, flares have been set off in Federation Square with massive crowds gathering at Darling Harbour. We're being assured plans are in place to protect Australia's egg and poultry industries with a suspected case of bird flu on the east coast. The giant petrel returning a positive preliminary test for H5 after being found on the New South Wales mid-north coast. Federal Agriculture Minister Julie Collins says Australia is well placed to deal with it.
7: In our preparedness, we have been working with the poultry and the egg industries to do everything that we can do to mitigate against any incursions in our agricultural systems, and we continue to do that work with the states and territories and with the industry.
5: Strange scenes along a quiet stretch of sand north of Queensland, where an exclusion zone had to be set up on a beach so crews could check a potentially hazardous object. It's been taken away for testing, but locals claim it could be space debris. And we're on wedding watch this morning. Blacked out SUVs and vans are starting to move into the secured area around Madison Square Garden, where Taylor Swift and Travis Kelce are expected to tie the knot. Wearing a tux, Bradley Cooper has been seen getting into a vehicle in NYC with his girlfriend Gigi Hadid already inside. Dakota Johnson has slipped into another vehicle wearing a long black gown.
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5: In AFL, the Swans are second on the ladder, beating the Western Bulldogs by 35 points at the SCG. Coach Dean Cox says it was pleasing from the first bounce.
8: You know, I thought the players from the game last week reviewed the game really well, took a fair bit into training throughout the couple of sessions that we did have and executed really well.
5: And devastating scenes at the World Cup. In Dallas, the Aussies have been downed by Egypt in a penalty shootout.
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5: Cloudy and cool this weekend, a top of 14 degrees today with a couple of showers moving through. Cloudy tomorrow, getting up to 14, then sunny skies and a top of 15 on Monday.
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16: 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Do it today. Do it right now. If you're laying in bed at this hour on a Saturday morning. 80s, that is all we're playing this hour. Plenty coming up. We've got the Beach Boys soon and also Culture Club. Right now, though, back to 1988 from Eric Carmen. This is Hungry Eyes on Gold.

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0: Australian Cruel and Downhearted here at Goals. Our totally 80s all we can, and right back to the start of the decade, 1980 for that song, back to when CNN, the cable news network, launched and became the world's first 24-hour news channel. And also, do you remember the game Pac-Man? Yeah, that was released back in May of 1980 as well. It's Troy Ellis here this morning. Beach Boys coming up, and Dire Straits in the next 15 minutes as well.
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0: Well, there you go. Something a little different for your Saturday morning. David Lee Roth and Just a Gigolo here at Gold. Just Great Songs. We are rolling out our Totally 80s all weekend. That one was from 1985. Didn't quite make it to the number one spot, but that's the sort of song that you could nominate as part of our next countdown, which is on Monday. The top 50 almost number one songs. What we need you to do is vote, though, across the weekend, and you can do it at the goldwebsite.com.au. The countdown starts Monday morning at 10 right here.
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0: Great to be on where you are this morning, listening on the radio or through the free iHeart app. This is Gold, rolling out great songs on our totally 80s all weekend. Saturday morning, hopefully it's been a relaxing start for you. I am already up to coffee number two, by the way. Plenty of great songs coming up after the news. As a tribute concert later this year, John Farnham, and Pressure Down on the air soon. And how about this from the Black Sorrows as well? It is our totally 80s all weekend at Gold.
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8: 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Always follow the directions for use. There's a flat tyre breakdown on the Westgate Freeway inbound at Williamstown Road with the left-hand lane closed. Just getting reports of a crash in Truganina on Greeks Road at Troops Road. Traffic is affected in both directions. And the Eastern Freeway closed in both directions between Bulleen and Springvale Roads all weekend due to upgrades. Great works, consider using Doncaster Road instead. The Domain half-yearly sale has been extended. Until Monday, head in store for a further 10% off already hot prices on selected indoor and outdoor furniture. Hurry, must end Monday. Now you're up to date with Melbourne's latest traffic.
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11: Good morning, Alana McIntyre here with the latest. A devastating loss for the Socceroos. After drawing 1-1, the Australians went down to Egypt in a penalty shootout in Dallas 4-2. The Aussies are now out of the World Cup. A heartbroken Tony Popovich telling SBS it's hard, but he's extremely proud.
12: Yeah, it's tough. It's tough now, yeah. I think we showed the world that Australian football is strong.
11: Police have been seen handing out bottles of water to Swifties in NYC that are waiting across the street from Madison Square Garden, where Taylor Swift and Travis Kelce are set to say I do. Stars like Hugh Grant, Dua Lipa and Bradley Cooper are heading to the venue in NYC. Benson Boone has arrived at Madison Square Garden. Ed Sheeran and his wife have been spotted nearby too. We're being urged not to panic with a suspected case of bird flu now along the east coast. The giant petrel returned a positive preliminary test for H5 on the mid-north coast of New South Wales. A third teenager has been charged with murder in Victoria in relation to the death of a 15-year-old boy in Craigieburn on Wednesday. Poland's Prime Minister says the country is preparing for various scenarios. He says coming months could be critical concerning the threat from Russia. And crews have taken an object away for testing in Queensland, as locals claim it could be space debris. After an exclusion zone was set up along a quiet stretch of sand north of Townsville.
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11: The Socceroos have been knocked out of the World Cup, Egypt beating the Aussies in a penalty shootout 4-2. Midfielder Jackson Irvine has told SBS they're wrapping their hands around Harry Suter and Lucas Harrington, who both missed the target.
14: It's not about any player, we're a unit, we do everything.

0: cloudy and cool this weekend, a top of 14 degrees today with a couple of showers moving through. Cloudy tomorrow, getting up to 14, then sunny skies and a top of 15.
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7: All weekends here at Gold. G'day, it's Troy Ellis here keeping you company for a Saturday morning. Now, when these songs were being pulled together the other day, our music guru boss man, who is a very dear friend of mine, Jason Stavely, highlighted the spicy 12-inch versions that stood out as being particularly amazing. And one of those highlighted songs I am going to play for you in the next 20 minutes. It's coming up. I'll let you know what it is soon. Here's Huey Lewis in the news at Gold. Just great songs on our totally 80s all weekend.

0: There's one of those spicy 12-inch versions. We're featuring them all weekend as part of our Totally 80s All Weekend. That one from Spandau Ballet, to cut a long story short, here at Gold. Just great songs for your Saturday morning, start of your weekend. Hope it's going well so far. 35 years of sobriety. It hasn't actually fixed the tantrums, but it certainly has softened them for Elton John. Don't you know I'm still standing better than I ever did? Going to play this for you soon. And Billy Ocean is coming up as well.
1: 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So that's why they call it a countdown. Monday morning from 10. Always the bridesmaid. It's the almost number ones. 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

0: Totally 80s all weekend. Elton John, I'm Still Standing. Don't think he was at the Pop Music Royal Wedding of the Year in New York yesterday, was he? Taylor Swift and Travis Kelce? Don't think I saw it. Hey, plenty more coming up. How about this from Terrence Trent D'Arby? Only 80s all weekend. Make sure you keep us on. Keep it going.
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0: totally 80s all weekend like that from 1988. Billy Ocean, Get Out of My Dreams, Get Into My Car. That did make it to number one when it came out in the late 80s. But on Monday, we continue one of Gold's greatest top 50 countdowns of all time. On Monday, the top 50 almost number ones. Now, here's a couple of Billy Ocean songs that didn't quite make it to number one. Yeah, this one made it to number two. And Love Really Hurts Without You only got to number 22. Love Really Hurts Without You. We've got a couple of suggestions about songs that didn't quite make it to the top spot. Let us know about them at thegoldwebsite.com.au. And Monday morning from 10, we'll count them down, the top 50.
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11: 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Just getting reports of a crash in Truganina on Greeks Road at Troops Road. Traffic affected in both directions. The Eastern Freeway is closed both ways between Bulleen and Springvale Roads all weekend due to upgrade works. Consider using Doncaster Road instead. And Point Cook Road, Altona Meadows is closed both ways over the Princess Freeway for upgrade works. Forgot breakfast? 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Now you're up to date with Melbourne's latest traffic.
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14: Morning, Alana McIntyre here with the latest. Heartbreak for the Socceroos in Dallas. The newsroom's John Michael is there with the latest.
15: Australia's run at the World Cup is now over, losing to Egypt in today's round of 32 clash in Texas. The Socceroos conceding a goal in the 13th minute before finding the back of the net in the second half to equalise. The match ending in a penalty shootout where crucial spot kick misses by Harry Suter and Lucas Herrington, sadly giving Egypt the win.
14: Hugh Grant, Bradley Cooper, Camila Cabello, Jimmy Fallon and Ed Sheeran are just some of the stars seen heading to Madison Square Garden, where Taylor Swift is expected to tie the knot with Travis Kelce. New Yorkers have been told to prepare for major disruptions with many street closures expected. A man has been charged, accused of stalking Kylie Minogue's family in Melbourne. The 66-year-old is accused of sending gifts and trinkets for the spinning around singer. He's still in the community and will face court in November. We're being assured plans are in place to protect Australia's egg and poultry industries with a suspected

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1: Devastated Tony Popovich says he thinks we showed the world that Australian football is strong following Australia's penalty shootout defeat to Egypt in Dallas. And the Swans have downed the Western Bulldogs at the SCG by 35 points. Coach Luke Beveridge says moving Rory Lobb into the ruck to deal with Brody Grundy's dominance was always part of the plan as Tim English was moved.
2: Ultimately, some of the ruckmen in the competition, and Brody's one of them, who's just a huge handful for any ruckman. They're just big and strong.
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1: Cloudy and cool this weekend, a top of 14 degrees today with a couple of showers moving through. Cloudy tomorrow, getting up to 14, then sunny skies and a top of 15 on Monday.
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13: Hopefully you're having a great Saturday morning so far. Whatever you're doing, thank you for having us on. Hopefully you are enjoying the music we are serving up to you this weekend. Totally 80s. All 80s. All weekend. Back to my formative years, the high school years. I remember heading home from school and stopping by the local milk bar for a 50-cent bag of mixed lollies, and this enormous bag would be presented to me. I mean, you wouldn't be able to do that now. You wouldn't even get one lolly for 50 cents. Actually, I don't think you'd even get half a lolly for 50 cents, would you? 1982 is Dexy's Midnight Runners at Gold on our Totally 80s weekend.

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0: What a treat for your Saturday morning. Annie Lennox, Al Green, something a little bit different for you here at Gold. Put a little love in your heart. Just great songs, our totally 80s all weekend. That was actually the ending theme to the 1988 movie Scrooged, starring Bill Murray. Made it to number six, didn't quite get there to number one, but it is a song you might want to think about voting for as part of our next countdown, our next Gold Greatest Top 50 countdown, which on Monday is the Top 50 Almost Number Ones. You can do it on the goldwebsite.com.au. All right, Pat Benatar is on the air for you next. You Too is coming up as well.
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2: 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We've got a broken down truck on the Tullamarine Freeway heading inbound after Moreland Road with one lane closed. The Eastern Freeway is closed in both directions between Bulleen and Springvale Roads all weekend due to upgrade works. Consider using Doncaster Road instead, and the Princess Freeway is slowing city bound at Corroboroy Creek Road due to works. Domain half-yearly sale has been extended. Until Monday, take a further 10% off the already reduced Sealy Posturepedic Crown Jewel mattress range. Hurry, must end Monday. Now you're up to date with Melbourne's latest traffic.
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0: Isn't that a great song? One of their best, I reckon. A song they played at nearly every one of their over 2,000 live performances across five decades. U2 and Where the Streets Have No Name from 1987. Hopefully you're loving your 80s music this weekend, because that's what you're getting all weekend. It is our totally 80s weekend. And I'm back next with a song that, well, you wouldn't have heard in quite a while here at Gold. This is one of those songs I was talking about earlier that we've highlighted for you. A song that you don't want to miss. I'll play it for you next.
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2: 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So, yeah, sure. I sent it to my friend Alan by mistake. And as I got the receipt, I went, God damn it, I transferred my friend Alan a random $40. So I messaged my friend Al, going, Al, don't be alarmed. I've accidentally sent you $40. And I didn't say, can I have it back? Because it looks a bit sad. But at the same time, you'd like to think he is going to transfer it back. He hasn't replied.
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0: Totally 80s, all we can here at Gold. Gunners from 1989, the year that the Berlin Wall came down, and also Seinfeld premiered on the TV. I think one of the best TV shows of all time. It ran for 180 episodes and 9 seasons. I loved it. It is coming up to 10 o'clock. Higo is next. He continues our Totally 80s weekend. Enjoy your weekend. Hope you have some fun. I'll chat to you next week.
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12: 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There's a broken down truck on the Tullamarine Freeway heading inbound after Moorloon Road with the left-hand lane closed and speeds are down to 40. The Eastern Freeway closed both directions between Bulleen and Springvale Roads all weekend due to upgrade works. Consider using Doncaster Road instead. The outbound entry ramp from the Chandler Highway is also closed and the Princess Freeway is slowing citybound at Coral Roy Creek Road due to works. Most of us take sight for granted. Your donation to Guide Dogs Victoria helps those who can't. 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
15: Good morning, Alana McIntyre here with the latest. The Socceroos World Cup campaign has come to a devastating end this morning. The newsroom's John Michael is at Dallas Stadium with all the details.
16: The Aussies have been eliminated from the tournament after going down to Egypt in a penalty shootout. After conceding early, the Socceroos equalised in the second half to force the match into extra time. Sadly, our boys missed two spot kicks, with the African nation advancing to the final 16. Australia still yet to ever win a knockout match at the World Cup.
15: Taylor Swift and Travis Kelce have said I do in NYC, with pink billboards around Madison Square Garden flashing up reading just TNT married. Huge stars were seen heading to the venue earlier, like Hugh Grant, Ed Sheeran and Bradley Cooper. It's understood Adam Sandler officiated the ceremony while there were no bridesmaids or groomsmen. The singer's brother was her man of honour and the footballer's brother was his best man. The speculation Taylor will sing, joining Stevie Nicks and Paul McCartney for a performance. A man is due in court in November accused of stalking Kylie Minogue's family in Melbourne. The 66-year-old allegedly sending the family